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Welcome to Paradigms from KPOV, the radio show and podcast that brings you inspired, inspiring people with visions of a viable future for life on Earth that includes humans. Hi, I'm Baruch, host of the show. Glad to be here with you. Thanks for tuning in. As always, I've got a great guest, some wonderful music, some interesting ideas and discussion. But before that, I have some comments to make, some thoughts to share. In the past couple of weeks in the U.S., we've seen very aggressive measures taken by the radical right-wing authoritarian regime to manipulate the November elections. The gutting of the Voting Rights Act by the illegitimate Supreme Court, which is now leading to red states gerrymandering majority black districts out of existence, does not, in fact, guarantee the Republicans' victory in November. Not if people get out and vote. If you can vote, make sure well in advance that you are registered and then vote. They are not going to make it easy. There are going to be long lines, and they're going to want lots of ID to make sure you're registered. There may be hecklers. There may be ICE agents intimidating people. Also, they've been purging people from voter rolls by the millions all around the country. So if you can vote, make sure you're registered and then do everything you can to vote. When more people vote, fascism loses. That's just the way it is. And if you're an American citizen and you're out of the country and you want to vote, check out this website, usvotersabroad.org, which helps simplify the process of voting when abroad. The aggressive anti-immigrant activities of the regime have not abated. They're just doing it more out of sight. They are now targeting cruise ship employees when they come into port. I saw a report that there have been over 27,000 children rounded up and detained. And where are they? What's happening to them? 27,000 children in the United States rounded up by masked, hooded government agents using guns and truncheons and chemical weapons. 27,000 children or more in detention centers, which is just another term for concentration camps. And what's happening to them? We know that the people engaged with this regime are of extremely low moral character. We know that this regime enables pedophiles, and we know that sex crimes run rampant in fascist regimes. At the risk of becoming inert, it's important that we keep talking about these things. It's important that people shout about these things at town meetings with politicians. It's important that people write letters to politicians and to local publications. It's important that people get out and vote. The only way fascism is defeated is when it is overwhelmed by the opposition. They don't go peacefully. They have to be overwhelmed. And in the United States, one of the main ways to do that is at the voting booth, en masse. Prepare now to be able to vote in November, because they are preparing now to make it hard for you to do so. And while all of this is going on, and so much more here on Earth, out in the cosmos, there are stars being born and dying, nebulae forming, solar systems with planets that have evolved what we would call sentient life forms. The possibilities are virtually limitless. So while the humans are engaged in endlessly wasteful and painful shenanigans in what is hopefully an evolution into becoming something better, the whole universe is happening out there. Take comfort in that. Okay, on that note, let's meet my wonderful guest on this episode of Paradigms.

0: Sue Cahill, welcome to Paradigms.
1: Thank you so much for having me. It's my pleasure to be here.
0: I'm happy to talk with you. I love your music. I just listened to your new album, Evanstonia, and a lot to ask you about. Very interested in your story, though. Here you are. You're a bass player. Not a ton of women bass players out there, to be honest. More and more, which is really great. So I'm interested in how you came to play this instrument and your composing, because you're composing for more than the bass, obviously, how you do that. So how did you come to this? How did all this happen?
1: Well, I started out on the piano when I was very little. I started on the piano when I was four. And I loved the piano and I had great teachers. But at a certain point, I think, you know, I had older sisters who were playing instruments as well, and they were playing instruments where you could collaborate. And I think my mom had the idea that, you know what, collaboration is great. Pianists spend a lot of time sitting by themselves in rooms. And if you want to play with others, we should add another instrument. And I wanted to play the drums, and that was quickly shot down. But my mother was the one who was sort of the visionary with this, because she's like, you know, there aren't many women bass players. And not only are there not many women bass players, but they tend to give bass players scholarships to school. My mother was very practical. You could get a scholarship. And I, you know, I didn't object to it. And I started playing it. And what got me hooked, though, was playing with other people. And that's still what keeps me going. I still play piano a fair amount, but what I love is collaborating. I took this job at the University of Colorado Boulder a few years ago, and so that meant I left the Colorado Symphony, where I was for many years, and I realized my collaborations are going to start to look different. I had always done a lot of chamber music. I had done some of my own music with other collaborators, but it was time to finally just get something down and record it. And I started recording this actually during COVID, the end of COVID. So it was a project that I started before I even got this university job, before I started thinking, oh yeah, there's these things called tenure files and things that have to happen when you become on a tenure track. But this was just totally divorced from that. I just thought, well, I haven't been playing much. No one's been playing much. This is the perfect time to do this. So we went into the studio. I had been working with a gentleman named Art Landy, who's a fabulous pianist who's recorded for ECM over the years. He lives in Boulder. And I had been just studying with him and soaking up everything he has to offer, which is a lot. And he also encouraged me to start recording what I had, which was really the push I needed to do this. And he, you know, it's interesting because he said the same thing to me that my mother did all those years ago. He said, you know, there aren't many women jazz composers. There aren't enough. And so this is something that's needed in our atmosphere, in our place. And I don't know if it needs me specifically, but I do know that it needs more diversity in the genre, in composition especially. So I am always a one to listen to my mother and to listen to elders. And so I just did it. You know, sometimes you have someone suggest something to you and you realize, well, I could think of all the reasons to say no, and I only have one reason to say yes. And that is because someone thinks it's worthwhile. And if I keep second guessing myself, it will never happen. And, you know, I've made a lot of recordings over the years with the symphony, and I have videos up there from my summer festival, Festival Mosaic in San Luis Obispo, and really nice, great recordings of lots of different things that I've written and done. But I've never done this. I've never created an album. And so I figured this is the right time. It's definitely the push I needed.
0: I'm talking with Sue Cahill about her new album, Evanstonia, and so much more. We'll be back with more conversation, but here's the title track, Evanstonia, by Sue Cahill. 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

0: That's Evanstonia, the title track from Sue Cahill's new record. And now let's get back to my conversation with Sue Cahill.
1: I love it when people give themselves permission to go over the edge, out of the box, however you want to say it, and just go where you haven't gone before.
2: Right.
1: It's very cool. Right. I'm curious about the transition, if there was a transition. It's not like they're mutually exclusive, but from classical to jazz.
2: Well, so that's a bit more background. I grew up in Chicago, outside of Chicago, on the North Shore in Evanston. And my family, they were big classical music fans. And so there's a great radio station there, WFMT, that was always on. But my parents also listened to WBEZ, which is still the great jazz radio station in Chicago. So I grew up listening to all kinds of music, folk, jazz, classical. The first tune on this album, actually, Evanstonia, is a tune I started writing in high school. Like, I wrote the little hook for that in high school. And it's just been, you know, jiggling around in my brain ever since then. So I don't really feel it like a transition. I will say this. I haven't spent years studying the jazz bass canon. If you ask me to solo over Giant Steps, you will hear a disarray of notes that you have never heard before in your life. That's not what I do. And there are people out there who are just excellent advocates for that music and can play 1,000 tunes and can play over rhythm changes. And that's just something I knew I would never really be able to acquire because I know how hard I worked to play the classical canon well. I knew how hard that was. And I know Christian McBride and Ron Carter and, you know, John Clayton, they've worked just as hard to do what they do. Talking to Christian, when we talk about things like this and we talk about bow work versus jazz work, and he's like, oh man, you know, bow work is so hard. I have a bow feature. That's the thing I do with the bow. So they also have that same, we have just an incredible mutual respect for each other. And so when I write, I'm writing things that I write for myself, that I know I can get around on, that I'm still learning. I mean, I aspire to be Christian McBride. It just won't happen in this lifetime.
1: But what's the difference for you in inside playing symphonic music and jazz?
2: That's a really great question, actually. As you pose it, I'm thinking to myself that this has come to me. I have thought about it. I think, you know, there's a tune on my album, June, February, which to me has just a lot of classical influences in it. And I do a lot more bow work on this album than many jazz artists would do just because they don't spend their time using the bow. And so it's not as first world to them. But it's about the harmonies. I mean, to me, I grew up playing on the piano. I grew up playing. I loved Ravel and I loved Chopin and I loved Debussy and I loved all these composers that the early jazz artists had also heard and were incorporating these big, wide, you know, sharp 11, flat 13 chords in their writing, and just like Ravel and Debussy. And they were also listening to jazz, some of these folks. And so they also, it went the other direction. So to me, I guess the difference is often just the scale of the form. You know, a jazz tune lasts maybe 3 to 6 to 10 minutes if you're talking about Chick Corea, you know. But of course, a Mahler symphony can last over an hour. And the forms that we apply to our language in the classical world get very long. Whereas the forms that are applied to a lot of jazz tunes aren't as long. It doesn't mean it's any less, you know, gravitational. It's not any less meaningful. It's just a shorter form. And unlike a popular song, like, you know, or a folk tune, Four Chords and the Truth, it tends to delve into some headier language, musical language that still people really understand. I mean, everybody loves the heady language of things like Ravel's Bolero. People love that. Or they love other beautiful impressionistic music. And I feel like as long as it touches a person emotionally, it will resonate. I think when we get into music that, especially there are musicians who do like writing very intellectual and very interesting music, but maybe doesn't strike a chord with people emotionally. And that's when I tend to shut down too.
1: Well, I just listened to this record. It's visceral. You know, it's not head, it's body.
2: Right.
1: which I really like. You know, I like to feel it. And I'm sure, like, being in the room when you're actually playing, especially with some amplification, you know, people can feel it in their body. And that's part of the musical experience. It's not just the ears.
2: Right. Well, I mean, I think that's a shout out, too, for handmade music and handmade anything. I mean, if I when I sit on stage and play Stravinsky's Rite of Spring, that is an out-of-body experience. I am just, there are no thoughts going through my head. It's just sound and fury and rhythm, and it's just total excitement. And, you know, it happens to be incredibly well-constructed, and he had to work really hard to make it that way. But when I play it, that's not what I'm thinking about. And so I think that's the same for great jazz artists. And when you listen to Dawn Clement when she improvises, or Drew Heller when he improvises on these songs, you realize it's the same thing. The language is so much a part of them that really what comes first is the emotion. You know, the language is kind of secondary to what they're feeling at any given moment. And that's like any great musician I've ever talked to, that's what they aspire to.
1: Well, and all that begs the question, what are you saying?
2: Yeah, I mean, that's a great question. I think this album is a snapshot of time of things that I've thought about composition for myself. Like I said, the hook to the first piece, Evanstonia, is something I wrote in high school. The second tune on the album, Blue Light, is something I wrote in my 20s and have been performing kind of ever since then. And then as it progresses, I feel like I start to get more, a little bit more introspective and a little bit less concerned about what other people think. As we get older, that tends to be the wonderful thing that happens.
1: Thank goodness.
2: Yeah. And so it's kind of a timeline. And that's why I wanted to name it after Evanston, because there was so much music going around in my youth and in that town in general. And I also lived in New Orleans for 3 years, too. That's not in this album in the way you would think, except that when I was listening to jazz in New Orleans, we were going to some places and hearing some really far out stuff. I wasn't necessarily going to Bourbon Street and listening to Preservation Hall Band, as good as they are. That wasn't where we would go. We'd play our symphony concert, and then we'd walk into the Marigny, where Snug Harbor is, or we'd go to the Funky Butt, which isn't there anymore, and we'd go hear Josh Redman, and we'd hear like just these people just doing this wild stuff. So I think that's also in there as well.
1: We'll be back with more conversation about music and the cosmos and what have you. But here's another track from Evanstonia. It's called Blue Light.

0: That's Sue Cahill with Blue Light from her new album Evanstonia. And now here's the next part of my conversation with Sue Cahill.
1: I've also lived in New Orleans briefly for about 6 months after Katrina, and it is like a place like nowhere else, and there is so much music. It's just sort of music heaven.
2: It really is, and we go back fairly regularly. I met my husband there. I still have good friends. I have friends who lost everything. I have friends who the water didn't even touch their house, you know. It's such a strange experience, and the way it's been rebuilt is a strange experience for me to go back and see all the different areas that I know were one thing then and are totally different thing now. And it's a magical place. It's got so many problems, but like San Francisco, I think it's one of the last unique cities in our country.
1: Yeah.
2: And everyone should go there. And everyone should go to a Mardi Gras and check that scene out. And everyone should go to Jazz Fest. Yeah, Mardi Gras is insane. My husband went to Loyola New Orleans. So he's a percussionist. So he marched in several Mardi Gras parades and spent a lot of time in that town during that time. But it leaves an imprint on you if you spend any amount of time there. I mean, being a visitor is different. Everyone I've talked to who's been a visitor just talks about what a great time they had and how much they drank and what music they listened to. And I'm like, that's not what it's like living there.
1: No, it is like living in Insaneville.
2: But their level, their insanity has these ways of working. And, you know, I was there before Katrina, and the attitude was always, yeah, we all know the big one's coming at some point. It's going to get us at some point. We're all just on borrowed time. I don't think they expected it to play out the way it did. And the way it played out was, of course, really more human error than anything else. But it's that sort of, you know, bon temps roulé attitude that they have, like we're going to enjoy what we need to enjoy and we'll worry about left turns that are safe later or any kind of driving that is safe later.
1: Oh, yeah. Well, driving stories in New Orleans. It is a totally unique place. And I agree. Everyone should have that experience sometime. And it isn't. The tourist trip is just a tourist trip. But anyway, enough of that. But one of the things about artists is whatever art form you're engaged with, you know, you're sharing something from yourself, but you're also reflecting your experience back to us that we're also sharing in some way. And and so I'm always interested in, and it's so amorphous, it's even hard to formulate the right words, but, and I get it that this album is a timeline, but for you as a person, aside from time and your history and all of that, you know, we're here, we have some kind of a mission. I mean, I think maybe not everyone feels that way, but I think a lot of people feel like I'm here, I have some kind of, there's something I want to do here. There's something I want to contribute. There's a difference I want to make. And so I'm interested in your inspiration as a human in the world.
2: I mean, it's going to sound corny, and I think I've said this before, but I always had a sense that if more people just could connect to meaningful music, we'd all be better off, you know? And I'm not just talking about music that keeps you company when you're, you know, doing some mindless task, but like really sitting and listening deeply to music that affects you, and I don't care what it is. As a kid, I just thought, you know, I was listening to all this great music and playing great music, and getting to know it, I'm like, wow, it has this weird way of wordlessly making sense of our life here as humans. And I mean, sometimes there are words and that helps too, but there's just something about it that connects us to our humanity. You know, when I hear that someone doesn't really listen to music, or they don't have a really favorite music type, or they don't spend time listening to music, I get very, very worried and nervous. You know, I've only met a few of those people in my life. I mean, maybe they're into painting or art or something else. It doesn't matter that much, I guess. But respecting and taking in great art, I feel like, is one of our saving graces as humans. I think people should spend more and more time doing it. For me, the more time I spend doing it, the less neurotic, the less crazy, the less reactive, the less troublesome of a human I become. And so I've always had that sort of bizarre, grandiose thought that's what I have to share. That is the message that I actually have to share with people. And I work at this project, it's a STEAM project. You know, STEM was all the thing for a while, and now they've added the A, which is arts. And I'm working on this STEAM project with a physicist at NIST here in Boulder. and we're working on quantum time and resonance and how these things are related, how we can understand these aspects, very bizarre physics aspects with everyday things like music, because they are related.
0: We'll be back with more conversation with Sue Cahill, but here's another track from Evanstonia. This one's called Violet Snow. This is Paradigms from KPOV.

0: Violet Snow, Sue Cahill, from her new album, Evanstonia. I hope you're enjoying the music. I think it's wonderful. Here is the next part of my conversation with Sue Cahill. Something I've thought about for a long time, and I've talked about it with a few people, but it sounds so weird that people kind of look at me askew. So I believe that it's true that every sound, every vibration, they're never ending. So it goes out into the universe, and maybe it gets so dispersed, it does, that we can't hear it anymore. But it doesn't end. And so we are constantly participating in creating the universe.
1: Right.
0: If people really knew that, if they really got it, what would they do that's different?
1: Yeah. Well, and these are things I'm really interested in. These are things that my physicist friend, her name is Dr. Tara Fortier, these are the things we talk about. Because we need people to understand that these levels of science that she deals with, tuning atomic clocks, resonance of things, and how powerful that is, are things that operate our daily life. GPS on your phone doesn't exist without quantum mechanics, you know? And I think you're right. I feel the same way, that these vibrations are taken in. And even if they're just a neuronal memory in someone's mind, you know, they're still there. And so putting out great vibrations, whether it's because you've tuned your atomic clock perfectly and now you know how to get to the store, or or because you've listened to a great piece of music, I don't think they're that different. And I've always been interested in physics, but one of the things that kind of got me on this when I first got my job at the University of Colorado is the sound of the black hole had just been, I don't know if you remember this, they are able to get with the pitch center that's in a black hole. And it is a very low, apparently a very low C, way, way down beyond the threshold where people can hear. But they can, you know, they can octavize it and get it up to kind of where we can hear it. And I just thought to myself, you know, of course this is true. Why wouldn't this be true? Of course there's a vibratory response of a black hole. There's a vibratory response of everything. It's just a matter of, like you said, whether it's in our hearing range. And since I deal with an instrument that really gets to the very edge of human hearing range also, I just love that concept.
0: Oh, that's a whole other level of fascination.
1: Right? Right. And this is why when I got the job, my first call was to my friend Tara Fortier, because she and I knew each other from the tango world. She's also a tango dancer. And so she gets this as well. She understands the connection that we all need to make as humans.
0: But it also means we are susceptible to, we are receiving vibrations that we're not aware of all the time.
1: Yeah, of course.
0: And so, you know, people talk about good vibes, bad vibes, you know, or I woke up today and I just didn't feel right and I don't know why. We are affected by so much that is invisible to us.
1: Right.
0: And I think that's really important. I mean, I know there are days when I wake up and I feel like, something really bad is going on. And then I'll go and I'll look at the daily information. And it's true, every day something really bad is, but something really enormously, there's been a mass slaughter of people.
1: Yeah.
0: And it's like we respond to things even without having the information. And I think that's an important thing for people to know, because often people feel at the that they're controlled by their moods or by what they feel, that they don't know where it comes from. Well, it's actually not just coming out of nowhere. We are in relationship constantly with everything around us.
1: Mm-hmm. Yeah, absolutely. I mean, this is why I do music, because I'm interested in these kind of relationships. And, you know, it gets a little bit into the metaphysical, which actually my friend, you know, Dr. Fortier is really also interested in. But there is such a thing as quantum entanglement. That's the thing. It's been proven. You know, we just don't know how it operates at this level in our sphere. We know it definitely is a thing. There's just so much we don't know. And so I like to operate on the assumption that if I have an open mind, that perhaps I can absorb a new bit of information. I mean, think about what people before quantum physics was really explored. What would they have said if they said, well, a particle millions of miles away is entangled with a particle, you know, they would have said, you're nuts. But it's true, you know. And so if that's true, boy, there's probably a whole world of things that I can't yet understand.
0: There's a lot of truth out there that we don't know anything about.
1: Right. And so I want to be open to that truth that leaves me in the, you know, the good orderly direction, which is the acronym I like for God.
0: Oh, I like that.
1: I like to have it be that, because I know there are other directions I could go, and there are other directions all of us can go. And so I would prefer to go in the one that leads me to the best vibratory response.
0: We shall return with the final part of my conversation with Sue Cahill after we hear another track from Evanstonia. This one is called Unprecedented.

0: Unprecedented, Sue Cahill from her album Evanstonia. And now here's the final part of my conversation with Sue Cahill.
1: I'm interested in the process of making the record. I love hearing about, you know, how was it in this studio and sort of like, because you develop a culture. You're in the studio with other musicians. There's a culture that happens.
2: Right.
1: You know, there's what you all bring in, but then there's what you all create synergistically. So I'm interested in that.
3: You know, I just loved Dawn and Drew so much, and I didn't know Drew hardly at all before this record. I knew Dawn a little bit. She was recommended to me again by Art Landy to work with to make this record. And I knew because in my job, I'm also a teacher. My job is to suss out like, okay, what's this player's about? What is that? And so I knew from listening to her from the very beginning that this was something incredibly special. She is an incredibly special player and goes, you know, off the rails in these marvelous ways that you don't expect. And so, you know, I was kind of intimidated at first because I felt like an interloper. You know, I didn't feel like an interloper in terms of the writing. The writing I thought was, I knew that was solid. It was more about, okay, how am I going to take this solo and not make an absolute ass out of myself? She was so encouraging and so supportive. And jazz musicians are. I mean, that's the one thing that's a little bit different than my classical world. We get, you know, we're trying to be note perfect to a score. We're trying to replicate a score. And so the replication, that bar for replication is really high. Whereas in the jazz world, they're not so interested in that. As a matter of fact, if you start replicating little snippets of someone else's solo here and there, or you add in too many cute little, you know, things, yeah, you kind of, that's when you get the side eye, right? So it just was an amazing freedom, even though I was definitely intimidated. And then when Drew came along for the other tunes, he's just in this whole world of his own of listening. You know, he's so reactive, and you don't sense any judgment from him. I'm sure they had respect for me as the type of player I already was, but I didn't know if they'd have any respect for me after I, you know, took a few solos. So it was still a great experience, even though I was nervous like I would have been much earlier in my classical career. And it pushed me in ways that I was really grateful for, and I'm better for it, which is exciting.
1: That's great. Sounds like it was a good time.
3: Yeah, it really was. I mean, we didn't make any videos, and I realize now that was my crucial mistake, because now everybody's making videos of their recording sessions so they can put that video content out there. And I think I was so shy about just doing a bunch of this in general, I just didn't even think about it.
1: Yeah, next time.
3: Next time, right.
1: Yeah, your movie star moment is coming.
3: Well, and I've already done stuff like that. I worked on the show, a PBS show called Now Hear This, that my friend Scott Yu is the host of. And we did an episode right at the beginning of COVID. Talk about scary. And he asked me to write a reharm of a Mozart piano concerto movement, which I did. And so there's that. That's out there. And I have other YouTube videos, but I don't have anything that's like just me recording my music in the studio, which I think one day that will be cool.
1: That will be cool. Talk to me about the lyrics for June, February.
3: Yeah, that was, again, another Art Landy prompt. He had listened to the song. I wrote the song. He's like, this song needs lyrics. I'm like, well, I'm never going to argue with Art. So I started writing lyrics. And I started to think about, I went up to NCAR, which is this beautiful spot above Boulder, the National Center for Atmospheric Research, which, of course, they're trying to shut down, which is shameful. And I sat up there and I thought, what is this evoking for me? And I'm a huge believer, and I teach my students this all the time, that keep the channel open, you know, try and get to this wordless place where you understand your motivations, you understand what a piece of music is about. And so I did that, and really what was coming up for me was just the sadness of some events in my life that happened in June and February, mostly February. And the dichotomy between what June means to people versus what February means to people. Mm. You know, my oldest niece was born in June, and she passed away very suddenly and tragically in February. And she was 17, and she got sepsis, and sepsis is a very, you know, very fast-moving thing.
1: So sorry.
3: Yeah. And this was a long time ago, but, well, it was in 2009, but that's still, you talk about vibrations, it still reverberates, you know, and it reverberates every February, and it reverberates every June when her birthday happens. you know? And so I wanted to honor that time for myself and for her, because her life was so short and she was such a bright light. And there's a ton of backstory that I could boringly go into about how this all came about and how it happened. But you can pretty much see the backstory in the words. You can make up your own imagination about how this all came to pass, how someone gets that sick that early in life and that suddenly. And so I wanted to make it, you know, something kind of universal that appeals to people. I love the lyrics of Leonard Cohen. I've always loved his lyrics. I used to sing Ballad of the Runaway Horse to my kids when they were little, which takes like 10 minutes to sing. It's a long song. Or even Hallelujah, which is another good song that you can't really make sense of, but you can, you know? And I've always been fascinated with lyricists who are able to do that. So this was kind of my stab at doing that. To say a thing without really saying a thing.
1: Yeah, when words transcend words.
3: Exactly, and that's what poetry is. And I'm no poet, but, you know, like I said, Art Landy told me to do something, and so I did it. I find it helpful.
1: Also to honor that the reverberation, what we call anniversaries, the reverberation right. of these events in our lives. People have experiences, people have tragedies happen, and sometimes someone will say, well, aren't you over that yet? And the reality is, no, and I never will be. No. And that's all right. In yeah. fact, I wouldn't want to be over it.
3: Right. That would mean I'd become some sort of callous, you know, type of person. Yeah, I grew up in Skokie, which is, you know, Evanston Skokie, the Skevinston, what they call that. You're familiar with that little area, but I grew up with a tremendous number of people of Jewish faith. And I went to a lot of bar mitzvahs. And I went to a lot of shivas. And when my niece died, basically my dad's best friend, who is Jewish, and his wife, they held shivas for us. We had 6 days of visiting. And it was just so powerful. And then I have a yahrzeit every year for my niece. You know, it's just honoring our ancestors, honoring people who've passed, whether it's too early or too late, I feel is very important. And since I'm honorary in that sense and grew up in that environment, I really appreciate, especially at that time, I really appreciate it. And so this song is part of her yahrzeit, you know, every year.
1: Beautiful. That's yeah. beautiful. Sue, it's wonderful to encounter your music, but to talk with you and to get where you're coming from. And I love the whole time, physics, metaphysics, vibration thread that runs through your life and what you're doing. And I think it's real, and it's something anyone can notice if they stop and notice.
3: Yeah, if you're listening to music or poetry or art instead of noise.
1: Well, thank you so much for yeah. talking with me and for sharing.
3: Yeah, you bet. It was my pleasure. It was really interesting to hear your take on everything. And I hope people enjoy the album.
1: Sue Cahill, thank you so much for talking with me about your music and your life and physics. So interesting. Really love the album, Evanstonia, and where you're coming from. Bringing music to people because it's good for them. It's nourishing. Feeds our souls. It's wonderful. Thank you so much, Sue. Folks, you can find Sue Cahill at her website, which is susancahill.com, SusanCahill.com. And you'll find a link there to her new album, and you can listen to the whole thing and enjoy. Be fed by this wonderful music. Thank you, Sue Cahill. I hope you'll also visit the Paradigms website, paradigms.life, where all of our shows are archived, and we are coming up on the end of our 17th year. We'll be starting year 18 at the beginning of June. Wow. So, paradigms.life. We're going to close out the show, as always, with one more track, and this is one that Sue and I were talking about. It's called June, February. And let's let the word for the week be spark. Notice what sparks you. What sets off your enthusiasm? All right. This is Baruch signing off for this episode of Paradigms. We'll be back next time with more inspired, inspiring people. Until then, notice what sparks you and be well.

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6: Here is your KPOV Daily Report for Friday, May 15th, 2026. The United States Bureau of Land Management on Monday canceled the public lands rule that required the agency to consider conservation and development equally in land use decisions for its properties across the West. In response, the Wilderness Society said the ruling will leave millions of acres vulnerable to oil and gas extraction and mining. The annual point-in-time counts show a 19% reduction in homelessness in Central Oregon from 2025. Roughly 1,700 people experiencing homelessness were surveyed as officials continue to assess barriers people face to getting housed. The number of homeless people in Bend dropped from 1,001 in 2025 to 838 this year. Economic hardship was cited as the principal cause for homelessness in the Tri-County region. Deschutes County Commission candidates have raised over $1 million in cash and in-kind donations ahead of this month's election. The fundraising surge comes as four seats appear on the ballot, with the potential to dramatically alter the makeup of the county commission. Election day is next Tuesday, May 19th. At this stage, voters are urged to take their ballots to the nearest drop box to ensure they arrive in time to be counted. As of Wednesday, about 23,000 Deschutes County residents had cast ballots, roughly 14% of eligible voters. The City of Redmond and the Oregon Department of Transportation have plans for a $75 million repaving project of Highway 97 from U Avenue to Veterans Way. The project would include road safety and pedestrian upgrades that have been in the planning stages since 2020. However, full funding for the improvements is not yet available, and Redmond Mayor Ed Fitch said the work will not likely start for another 5 to 7 years. In the interim, ODOT said that it will continue to conduct normal maintenance on that stretch of highway. Christine Pollard has been named interim dean and chancellor of OSU Cascades. She will lead the university until a national search finds a full-time replacement for former Chancellor Sherman Bloomer. Bloomer was removed from his position in April following an investigation into his personal conduct. Finally, the Bend Park and Recreation District is seeking volunteers for its trail projects through October. Volunteers are needed to pull weeds, remove barbed wire, pick up trash, close off unofficial trails, and plant native vegetation at several parks or future park sites. For more information, go to bendparksandrecs.org. Today's KPOV Daily Report was voiced by Dan Crossman and compiled by Pete Perry.
7: 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Lots of stuff you can do there. Making changes to our app, making it a little more spiffy and up-to-date. So you can always download that onto your phone and start listening over Bluetooth. Yeah, it's all good. Well, we had a few extra songs from our pledge drive that didn't quite make the cut list recently. So I'm going to continue on that theme until we run out of topics. So, what did the operator say, Anton Barbeau? I need you by the Kinks. I can only give you everything by the Heroes, given to you by traffic. And then we move on from there. But let's get started. Here is Anton Barbeau from Morgan Music Nachschlager 2023.

was Love. Sounding a little Guess Who-y there. That's such a term. Yeah, that was Good Times from For Sale. Expanded edition, 1969. Before that, Traffic with Giving to You from Mr. Fantasy, 1967. We had The Heroes with I Can Only Give You Everything from a compilation called Heroes and Villains, The Sound of Los Angeles, 1965 to 68. The Kinks before that with I Need You with Kinda Kinks, that's 1965. We start out with Anton Barbeau with What Did the Operator Say? That's a 2023 release. You're listening to KPOV Ben, High Desert Community Radio. I'm your host, Kay Spotter, for the Day Tripper Show. All right, well, let's see. Up next, we're going to go into some more modern stuff. This is The Wooden Ships. Haven't played them in a while. This is For So Long from Dose.

Yeah, that was the Sonics from the Sonics Boom, 1965. Perhaps the earliest garage band ever, psychedelic. Maybe even arguably before 13th Floor Elevators. That was Shot Down. Before that, the Count Five from Psychotic Reaction, 1967, with Pretty Big Mouth. Yeah, he marries a woman because she has a pretty big mouth. I don't know what else to say about that one. Mr. Airplane Man, before that, with Very Bad Feeling from Monin, 2002. We had The Remains, before that, with Why Do I Cry, 1966. Ghost Woman, with Anne, If, from, that was their release. The song was 3 weeks straight, 2023. We started out with The Wooden Ships, from Dose, 2009 release. The song was For So Long. You're listening to KPOV Bend, High Desert Community Radio. I'm your host, Case Spotter, another edition of the Day Tripper Show. Okay. Well, I haven't had a heavy lifting segment in a while where some band lifts a riff or something from another band. Following is kind of interesting because I thought about a new segment called False Starts. You think it's going to be one song because of the beginning of the song, and it's not. So check this out. I tried this on my brother just for tests, and it's a testament to maybe what just goes in my mind and that I think is an easy association, but it took him a while. I had to remind him what it might be. Anyhow, here is a song with the intro. Check this out. Now, anyone familiar with Cream might think it is this song. Yeah, that's We're Going Wrong by Cream. And interesting, yeah. So, however, this takes a completely different direction. We're going to start it off. This also starts our international segment because this is a Peruvian psych rock band from the 60s. And it's a band called Traffic Sound, and the song is Mezcalina, and it's a real jubilee. I mean, these guys have a lot of energy. It's so much fun. Check it out.

Yeah, that was Los Dug Dugs, Mexican band, Lost in My World, cool psych rock there. For that, Aquaturbia, they are also from Latin America, Chilean, doing a Somebody to Love, there you go, cover song, Jefferson Airplane. For that, The Strangers, African band, with Onye Ije. We had Orchestra Polyritmo de Cotonou with Seche Weyoman. And Traffic Sound started us off with Mexicalina. That was the one that sort of had that kind of sounded like it was going to be a Cream cover. Turned out to be not. And that's got a few more international songs coming up in a bit. But yeah, you're listening to KPOV Bend, High Desert Community Radio. I'm your host, Kay Spotter. This is the Day Tripper Show every Thursday. And let's see. Up next, we're just going to kind of continue on with our little international scheme. This is the Echocentrics with Adrian Caseda.

Nirvana's Dead Meadow from their Warble Womb release 2013 with Six to Let the Light Shine Through. Before that, Little Barry from Count of... No, it's actually from Electric War 2025. The song is Count of Four. That's a really good release. I think I pulled off almost every song from that. It's kind of a jazzy, funky, good musicianship, kind of psychedelic. It's got it all. The Bulgarians, or the Bulgarians, rather, before that, with Luciferandis, and the release as Plantas Que Curam. That's a 2013 release, and the Echocentrics, I think, started us off, or maybe ended us off last time, with Echo Hotel. 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I'm your host, Kay Spotter, for another edition of The Day Tripper. 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And you can listen to the last 2 weeks of those shows. Okay, let's see what we got here. What's coming up next? Oh, this is a fun one. Well, you know the song Victoria. Yep, you do. I don't have to say it, do I? But anyhow, what is it? Van Morrison. Everybody does Victoria. The Kinks. The Fall. Well, this is a group called The Bells, and their version is called Melvin. M-E-L-V-I-N. Check it out.

are the Go-Betweens with Spring Rain. This says it's from 2020. That's not true. It was 1990 something, wasn't it? Ding-a-ding-a-ding-a-ding-a-ding-a-ding-a-ding-a-ding-a-ding-a-ding-a-ding-a-ding-a-ding-a-ding-a-ding-a-ding-a-ding-a-ding-a-ding-a-ding-a-ding-a-ding-a-ding-a-ding-a-ding-a-ding-a-ding-a-ding-a-ding-a-ding-a-ding-a-ding-a-ding-a-ding-a-ding-a-ding-a-ding-a-ding-a-ding-a-ding-a-ding-a-ding-a-ding-a-ding-a-ding-a-ding-a-ding-a-ding-a-ding-a-ding-a-ding-a-ding-a-ding-a-ding-a-ding-a-ding-a-ding-a-d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

listening to the soothing sounds of SOS. From Nice Biscuit is the name of the band. Before that, The Way from July, Led Citadel, Rolling Stones, Leaf Hound with Growers of Mushroom as a remastered. You get 10% more mushroom on that one. The Greenhorns with Left the World Behind started us up on that set. Thanks for listening to the Day Tripper Show. Up next is Audio Rays. And I'll see you next week.

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This is Jay Wells, your host and DJ. 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Coming up in the first hour of the show, I have some goth, dark wave, and classic punk records to explore, with gloomy classic tunes from the likes of Cocteau Twins, Bauhaus, New Model Army, The Cure, and others. Then in the second half of the show, we're going to switch gears and get into some death metal, crust punk, and grindcore, with cuts from the likes of Dystopia, Crypt Rot, Brain Oil, Hiatus, and others, with audio collage interludes to keep the atmosphere nice and dark. 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

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This is Jay Wells, your host and DJ. Over the course of the first hour, we got into some goth, dark wave, and OG punk rock music with the likes of, and this is not in any particular order, we heard The Arcane by Dead Can Dance, Silent Hedges by Bauhaus, Fish by Throwing Muses, we heard Last Dance by The Cure, Music for the Inner Church by Ecclesia Gnostica, 1969 by Easter House, I Wear Your Ring by the Cocteau Twins. We also got into Threads by Portishead, Distance Unknown by Brotman and Short, New Model Army's The Hunt, Pink Noise Tests, Velvet, Echolocation by Deathwish, Serenade for the Crow That Fell by Two Ton Boa, and Mark Lanigan's Mockingbirds. And again, that list is not quite in the order that I played them in, but you're lucky to get it at all. Before we move on to the second hour, I just wanted to take a second to talk about the second annual Bend Brews and Beyond coming up on May 23rd. It'll again feature more than 50 Oregon breweries and cideries, with every locally owned Central Oregon hopped, appled, and honeyed beverage producer invited. The festival takes place in downtown Bend's Drake Park on Saturday, May 23rd from noon to 9 p.m., and we will be there with our own booth, so come down and meet us. Again, that's Drake Park, Saturday, May 23rd from noon to 9 p.m. For more information about this 21-plus event, visit bendbrewsandbeyond.com. Now, coming up in the second hour, we're going to shift gears a little bit and get into some death metal, grindcore, and crust punk. Coming up, I've got deep heavy cuts from the likes of Dystopia, Crypt Rot, Brain Oil, Hiatus, Necrosis, and more, with some audio collage interludes made from Spooky Halloween Records and Tuchnet Aleph Punk Set by Good Looking Communists, which is one of my favorite noise records. Stick around for the second half of Vinyl Vortex coming up next here on 88.9 KPOV-FM.

Thank you for listening to another edition of Vinyl Vortex. During the first hour, we got into some classic goth, punk, and darkwave stuff with tunes from the likes of Dead Can Dance, Bauhaus, Throwing Muses, The Cure, New Model Army, Pink Noise Test, and a few others. Over the course of the second hour, we had, in no particular order once again, Coffin Birth by Cryptrot, Down with a Ballot Box, and Home Street Home by Hiatus. We got into Inquisition, Strength in Numbers, and Edge of the Abyss by Brain Oil. We also heard Scaphist Waste by Cryptrot, Spawn of Radiation by Necrosic, Rule of the Beast by Bat, Dark Eyes of My Past by Brain Oil, You Die by Bat, and we finished out with Dystopia's Sleep. We also may have heard My Casket Drains by Necrosic and Not Your Average Liquor Store by Deathgrave. At any rate, two other tracks slipped in there, and I'm not sure what they were. But I'm sure we can all appreciate a little mystery in life. Stay tuned for Urban Mix coming up next here on 88.9 KPOV FM, and be sure to tune in the same time next week when I'll be back with another crate full of vinyl records to explore. Until then, this is your host and DJ, Jay Wells, signing off. 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

That's the House of Pain remix. Jump Around, Pete Rock remix. This is the Urban Mix. I hope everybody's having a good time. We're doing it old school tonight. We'll put in some new stuff. You know, I got some new stuff, you know, around, you know, but I just had that old school vibe. We're going to keep this thing going. I'm DJ T Unique. Next song is Gangstar, Cold.

0: Hey, JC.
1: What's up, man, Ron?
0: That's the dog over there.
1: Get that blue coat on. Like this, hell yeah.
0: Man, roll up on the side of him, man.
1: Roll your window down.
0: Man, hand me my pouch. Man, give me another clip. Smoke, smoke this food.
1: Yeah, roll the window down.
0: Okay, there you go. Hey, man, you Snoop Dogg?
1: Snoop?
0: Huh?
1: Snoop Dogg, you
0: know? Yeah, Snoop Dogg. Man, get up, man. Get up, baby.

Oh man, I hope everybody's having a good time. We're just partying right now to the old school. Of course, I'm playing the 80s, the 90s, and of course the 2000s. And of course, this is the Urban Mix. I'm DJ T Unique. And yeah, that's Exhibit. Name of that song is called Paparazzi. And of course, we got Mary coming up, Mary J. Blige. Common, we got Black Moon, LL Cool J, Camp Low, and we're just gonna keep this thing going. But like I said, I hope everybody's out there enjoying the Urban Mix tonight. And hey, it's Friday. Kick back and relax. If you're in your car, turn your car up. If you're in the house, you know, get out there and just do your thing and dance, whatever you want to do. But we're gonna keep this thing going. Next is up is Mary J. Blige featuring Ja Rule on the Urban Mix. And remember, you can always hear the Urban Mix, you know, 10 p.m. to 12 a.m. And of course, you can go to KPOV and actually re-listen to it. You know, you can re-listen to all the songs and stuff. And, you know, if you like the content that you're hearing right now. But let's keep this thing going. Mary J. Blige is up next.

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1: Sending this one out to my man Killer B.

Yo, you know what I'm saying? I got a globe in the world in the mail today. Know what I'm saying? Word up. Kid told me, yo, the world is yours, kid. Put it in your pocket. Know what I mean? Make a brother feel good. Word up. Brother feel energized. I want to

Mustard featuring Roddy Ricch. And of course, you know, we're playing some old school, but we're gonna, we got like about 25 minutes left, so we're gonna go ahead and start playing some new stuff. I got Corrupt and Snoop Dogg up next. I got Rosama. So, you know, we're gonna throw in a little bit of everything. I got 21 Savage up next as well. So let's keep it going. This is the Urban Mix. I'm DJ T Unique. And remember, you can always listen to the show 10 p.m. to 12 a.m. every Friday nights.

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Well, thank you for listening to Backdoor Blues. We got things started there with the familiar sound of Robert Cray from his album called Consequences, came out in 2006. And that featured the Memphis Horns, who no doubt you have heard multiple times on recordings over the years. And we're going to talk a little bit more about the Memphis Horns because we're going to lean into their music a little bit more in the show. So more to come on that. But thank you for joining on this beautiful Thursday, and looking forward to having some fun. So like I said, we're going to lean into a little R&B today, maybe a little bit more so than we have in the past. We've got some Memphis Horns, some Curtis Salgado, Jerry Lee Lewis, Ronnie Earl and the Broadcasters, the Marquees, Ry Cooter, Chris Smithers, Sonny Lansam, Ron Wood, and others. So stay tuned. It's going to be a lot of fun. So the Memphis Horns, so they're an American institution, really. It's a horn section consisting of Wayne Jackson on trumpet, Andrew Love tenor sax. They were an offshoot of the Marquees, and we're actually going to be playing some Marquees music towards the end of the show, so you're going to get a taste of that. But they lent their sound to, get this, 83 gold and platinum awards over 100 different high-charting songs that they played on, including things like Otis Redding's Dock of the Bay, Al Green's Let's Stay Together, Elvis Presley's Suspicious Minds, and so many, many more. So we're going to start this next set off with the Memphis Horns from, I'm not sure the name of the song or the name of the album, but I will get that for you. This is Take Me to the River. It features Teeny Hodges on guitar and Etta James on vocals. 88.9 KPOV Bend.

0: Yeah, so there you go. That was Portland, Oregon's Ben Rice with Mojo Hand from his 2018 release, Wish the World Away. Ben is a terrific guitarist. In his own right, he's got a few albums out of his own. He's also hooked up with a variety of artists and plays on Curtis Elgato's latest live release that was recorded up at the Triple Door in Seattle. And Ben was also in Curtis Elgato's band here at the Domino Room a couple of weeks ago, and he was just terrific. And speaking at the Domino, or speaking about the Triple Door, if you want to shoot up to Seattle today, you can catch Curtis Elgato at the Triple Door. He's going to have a big album release party up there, similar to what he had at the Domino Room. So, you know, there you go, just in case you're looking for a road trip. So before Ben Rice, we heard some brand new music from Robin Ford from his album. Let me grab this title real quickly. Two Shades Blue came out on March 27th. And that was a really fine cut like that. Before that, we heard Bonnie Raitt with Three-Time Loser from her Sweet Forgiveness album. And then we started things off with the Memphis Horns, Take Me to the River, featuring Teenie Hodges and Netta James. We'll be right back.
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0: Yeah, that's right. KPOV turns 21 this summer. Yeah, so, tickets are on sale at kpov.org. We expect this event to sell out, so you are suggested to look at grabbing some tickets early before they are gone. And we're going to have an amazing silent auction in addition to a whole slew of really nicely valued raffle items donated by a variety of local businesses here in Central Oregon. But right now we're looking at two silent auction items, and we're looking to add a couple of more in the weeks to come. But one of them is a two-night stay at the Westman Hotel in Bend. And the other one is a three-night stay at a three-bedroom ranch cottage vacation home just outside of Bend. So both those are valued around $1,000. So you're going to have an opportunity to bid on those. So who knows? And you can only bid on them if you're at the event. So there you go. Well, let's jump into a little bit more Memphis Horns, if you will. This one is called I'm Just Another Soldier, and it features Mavis Staples on vocals. 88.9 KPOV Bend.

99 KPOV Bend, and we just heard Johnny Mohler with a theme from The One-Armed Swordsman. Yeah, how about that? And then before that, we heard Jerry Lee Lewis with Down the Line from his 1973 release, The Complete London Sessions. It's a double album. It turned out to be one of his highest charting albums over his career, and included a whole array of terrific British players, including Peter Frampton, Albert Lee, Rory Gallagher. Well, Rory's an Irishman. He's not British, so we need to clarify that, make sure everybody's squared away on that. A whole variety of others, and that was a great cut. And I've played a few other cuts from that album. I really enjoy it. And what a talent Jerry Lee Lewis was. Would have been fun to see him live. Never had the chance, but would have loved it. And then before that, we heard Curtis Elgato from his second solo album, released back in 1995. It was called More Than You Can Chew, and that was She Told Me That Too, and it featured Steve Miller. Might have recognized his voice there supporting Curtis. Now we started things off with the Memphis Horns, I'm Just Another Soldier, and featured the amazing Mavis Staples. Well, let's see here. I do have an announcement. The Central Oregon Fire Prevention Cooperative is supporting the third annual Wildfire Preparedness Fair Series. These free events share wildlife prevention education, expert tips for protecting your home, staying safe when smoke is in the air, planning for evacuation, and more. 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
4: Well, thank you for listening to Backdoor Blues here on 88.9, and let's just take a quick peek at what we just heard there. That last song was Gypsy Woman by J.P. Soares, and before that, we heard the Sunnyland Blues Band with The Sun Is Going Down, and then just prior to that, opening up the set was Ronnie Earl and the Broadcasters with Moanin'. Well, in addition to the Memphis Horns, another artist I've been listening to over this last week or so is Ron Wood and Ronnie Lane. From their days in the Faces, they ended up putting out a couple of albums together, recording together, and we're going to play a few of those songs to start off this next set. So, to get things started, we're going to play Moanin' the Blues, Ron Wood and Ronnie Lane on 88.9 KPOV Bend.

0: go. That was Sunnyland Slim with Laura, Sweet Laura, from his Chicago Blues Festivals album, came out in 1974. Then before that, we heard the Ronnie Wood Band with Good Lover from his album, A Tribute to Jimmy Reed, recorded live at Royal Albert Hall. And that particular cut featured Mick Taylor on guitar. And then before that, we heard Tonight's Number by Ron Wood and Ronnie Lane, and then started the set with Moanin' the Blues, also by Ron Wood and Ronnie Lane. Be right back.
1: I'm a fabulous, fabulous vegetarian.
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0: Yeah, I sure hope to see you there. June 26th. All right. Well, this next set, we're going to start off with three cuts that are acoustic in nature. And the first one is by Chris Smither, the classic Statesboro Blues. And then we're going to follow that up with a couple of songs by Alice DiMaselli. And then close things out with a song by Eddie Cochran. So here we go, 88.9 KPOV Bend.

Yeah, there you've got the 1950s sound of Eddie Cochran, even though that release came out in 2010. It's called Guitar Blues, but man, that's just right out of the 50s as far as I'm concerned. Yeah, you're listening to 88.9 KPOV Bend, Backdoor Blues. I'm your host, Blue Dog. We just finished an interesting set, finished up with Eddie Cochran, and then prior to that, we heard a couple of acoustic cuts by Alice DiMicelli. The one just before Eddie Cochran was Georgie Boy Blues. Interesting song about gun violence. And that was released in 1990, 35 years ago. And here we are. You look at all of the gun events we've had in the last 35 years. It's rather stunning. But it's the state of affairs. And then before that, we heard Wake Up in the Morning Blues, another one by Alice DiMicelli. And then we started things off with Chris Miller with Statesboro Blues. Well, as I've said before, we have quite a great lineup here on Thursdays. At 12 noon today, from noon to 2, we've got The Feast with Jer Bear. 2 to 4, we have K-Spotter in the House with Day Tripper. 4 to 6, Audio Rays, Carol Dupuy. 6 to 8, Jazz and Jambalaya with Kurt. And then Left of the Dial from 8 to 10 with Ben Salmon. So there you go. Just set it and forget it is what I like to say on Thursdays, because you're in for some fantastic music across a variety of genres. And yeah. A lot of fun. So let's see, we've got about a little under 20 minutes to go here. I think we might be able to fit 5 or 6 more songs in, and we're going to start this next set off with let's see, a cut by Ry Cooter called The Prodigal Son. Enjoy Backdoor Blues in 88.9.

0: the ending again.
1: Okay.
0: Me and the voices and the piano, we'll finish this little deal up.

Well, there you go. The great Jerry Lee Lewis with the Ray Charles song, What I'd Say. And that's another cut from that Sessions album that Jerry Lee recorded back in 1973 over in London. It had a whole variety of great players on it. A lot of fun. And then before that, we heard Joanne Shaw Taylor with Drowning in a Sea of Love. And from her Heavy Soul album, came out in 2024. And then we started things off with Ry Cooder with The Prodigal Son from the album in the same name, came out in 2018. Well, the Marquees were a band that became the original house band for the Stax label back in 1958. And their first big hit was called Last Night. And we're going to play that right now. They're going to follow it up with Sack of Woe. And the Marquees were made up of Steve Cropper, very young Steve Cropper, and he was in his late teens, I believe, when he first joined the Marquees. And then, of course, the members of the Memphis Horns that we started the show with, they were also part of the Marquees, and just played on so many great artists who were recording for Stax record label back in the day. And if you were listening to the Curtis Salgado interview I did a few weeks back, and I asked him what would be an ideal band to play with, one of the first ones he mentioned was Stax. So here you go. Thanks so much for listening. We will see you next week. Have a great weekend. Take care.

0: I'm Dr. Anthony Lizerwitz, and this is Climate Connections. Heated greenhouses let farmers grow some crops year-round, even in cold climates. But oftentimes, the heat comes from burning propane, which is expensive and warms the climate. Tim Clymer, co-owner of Threefold Farm in Pennsylvania, says he'll sometimes drive by a commercial greenhouse.
1: See the exhaust coming out of there, and I know how much fuel they're burning through.
0: So he built what he calls a climate battery greenhouse instead. On warm, sunny days when the greenhouse naturally heats up, fans blow warm air into a network of underground tubes that heat the soil around them. Then, when it's cold, the system works in reverse. Fans draw the heat out of the earth and back into the greenhouse.
1: We're using the soil as a big thermal battery. So regular batteries store electrical energy. We're storing heat energy in the soil.
0: Clymer built his greenhouse 9 years ago and uses it to grow figs, Meyer lemons, Satsuma mandarins, and other citrus fruits. He also started a company that sells greenhouse design plans and consults with other farmers to share what he's learned, so more farmers can invest in this approach for heating greenhouses without heating the climate. Climate Connections is produced by the Yale Center for
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3: 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Lots of stuff you can do there, making changes to our app, making it a little more spiffy and up-to-date. So you can always download that onto your phone and start listening over Bluetooth. Yeah, it's all good. Well, we had a few extra songs from our pledge list, pledge drive that didn't quite make the cut list recently. So I'm going to continue on that theme until we run out of topics. So, what did the operator say? Anton Barbeau. I Need You by the Kinks. I Can Only Give You Everything by the Heroes. Given to You by Traffic. And then we move on from there. But let's get started. Here is Anton Barbeau from Morgan Music Nachschlager 2023.

was Love. Sounding a little Guess Who-y there. That's such a term. Yeah, that was Good Times from For Sale. Expanded edition, 1969. Before that, Traffic with Giving to You from Mr. Fantasy, 1967. We had The Heroes with I Can Only Give You Everything from a compilation called Heroes and Villains, The Sound of Los Angeles, 1965 to 68. The Kinks before that with I Need You with Kinda Kinks, that's 1965. We start out with Anton Barbeau with What Did the Operator Say? And that's a 2023 release. You're listening to KPOV Ben, High Desert Community Radio. I'm your host, Kay Spotter, for the Day Tripper Show. All right, well, let's see. Up next, we're going to go into some more modern stuff. This is The Wooden Ships. Haven't played them in a while. This is For So Long from Dose.

Yeah, that was the Sonics from the Sonics Boom, 1965. Perhaps the earliest garage band ever, psychedelic. Maybe even arguably before 13th Floor Elevators. That was Shot Down. Before that, the Count Five from Psychotic Reaction, 1967, with Pretty Big Mouth. Yeah, he marries a woman because she has a pretty big mouth. I don't know what else to say about that one. Mr. Airplane Man, before that, with Very Bad Feeling from Moanin', 2002. We had The Remains before that with Why Do I Cry, 1966. Ghost Woman with Anne If from, that was their release. The song was 3 weeks straight for 2023. We started out with The Wooden Ships from Dose, 2009 release. The song was For So Long. You're listening to KPOV Bend, High Desert Community Radio. I'm your host, Kay Spotter, another edition of the Day Tripper Show. Okay. Well, I haven't had a heavy lifting segment in a while where some band lifts a riff or something from another band. The following is kind of interesting because I thought about a new segment called False Starts. You think it's going to be one song because of the beginning of the song, and it's not. So check this out. I tried this on my brother just for tests, and it's a testament to maybe what just goes in my mind and that I think is an easy association, but it took him a while. I had to remind him what it might be. Anyhow, here is a song with the intro. Check this out.

in psych rock band from the 60s. And it's a band called Traffic Sound. And the song is Meshkalina, and it's a real jubilee. I mean, these guys have a lot of energy. It's so much fun. Check it out.

Yeah, that was Los Dug Dugs, Mexican band, Lost in My World, cool psych rock there. For that, Aquaturbia, they are also from Latin America, Chilean, doing a Somebody to Love, there you go, cover song, Jefferson Airplane. For that, The Strangers, African band, with Onye Ije. We had Orchestra Polyritmo de Cotonou with Seche Weyoman. And Traffic Sound started us off with Meshkalina. That was the one that sort of had that kind of sounded like it was going to be a Cream cover. Turned out to be not. And that's got a few more international songs coming up in a bit. But yeah, you're listening to KPOV Bend, High Desert Community Radio. I'm your host, Kay Spotter. This is the Day Tripper Show every Thursday. And let's see. Up next, we're just going to kind of continue on with our little international scheme. This is the Echocentrics with Adrian Quesada.

as Dead Meadow from their Warble Womb release 2013 with Six to Let the Light Shine Through. Before that, Little Barry from Count of, it's actually from Electric War 2025. The song is Count of Four. That's a really good release. I think I pulled off almost every song from that. It's kind of a jazzy, funky, good musicianship, kind of psychedelic. It's got it all. The Bulgarians, or the Bulgarians, rather, before that, with Luciferandis, and the release as Plantas Que Curam. That's a 2013 release. And the Echocentrics, I think, started us off, or maybe ended us off last time, with Echo Hotel. 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I'm your host, Kay Spotter, for another edition of The Day Tripper. 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And you can listen to the last 2 weeks of those shows. Okay, let's see what we got here. What's coming up next? Oh, this is a fun one. Well, you know the song Victoria. Yep, you do. I don't have to say it, do I? But anyhow. What is it? Van Morrison. Everybody does Victoria. The Kinks. The Fall. Well, this is a group called The Bells, and their version is called Melvin. M-E-L-V-I-N. Check it out.

are the Go-Betweens with Spring Rain. This says it's from 2020. That's not true. It was 1990-something, wasn't it? Ding-a-ding-a-ding-a-ding-a-ding. 1986. Whoa! There we go. It's even earlier. Before that, Pram with Omnicord from North Pole Radio Station, 1998. Before that, the Guess Who, It's My Pride. 1960s song there. Should have put that up against the Love song I played earlier. Kind of sounded somewhat Guess Who-y, as I mentioned. Okay, we had the Bells with Melvin, their version of Victoria, Only a Guy. That's pretty funny. I like it. Are you listening to KPOV Bend, High Desert Community Radio? I'm your host, Case Spotter. All right, well, coming up right now, what do we have? We have the Greenhorns, Ohio garage rock band. Let's check it out.

listening to the soothing sounds of SOS. From Nice Biscuit is the name of the band. Before that, The Way from July. We had Citadel, Rolling Stones. Leafhound with Growers of Mushroom as a remastered. You get 10% more mushroom on that one. The Greenhorns have Left the World Behind started us off on that set. Thanks for listening to the Day Tripper Show. Up next is Audio Rays. And I'll see you next week.

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0: The answer is C. Bistro 28 at the Athletic Club of Bend incorporates the massive stone fireplace from the Pilot Butte Inn in its lounge. High Desert Four Choices Trivia is researched, written, voiced, and produced by Mike Fisher.
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2: 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Rustlers raiding Bidwell's ranch. 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

Well, howdy, hi, buckaroos and buckarettes. Welcome to Calling All Cowboys, the show that celebrates the Western way of life. I'm your trusty scout, Chuckaroo the Buckaroo, and my pony Ranger and my pup Riley and I will be leading you and your pony and pup over Music Mountain, through Poetry Pass, and out onto the big windy plains as we search for the very best of the West. Say, it's been a pretty quiet week around our place, the old Housetop Ranch, but Ranger, Riley, and I did manage to get out and enjoy some unseasonably warm weather recently. You know, nothing centers a man more than saddling up a horse and hitting the trail with his faithful dog. We managed to see some new country and in doing so, picked up some really tasty treats to share with you all today. Marty Robbins, Dave Stamey, Robert Wagoner, Roy Rogers, The Rainsman, D.W. Grothy, and Pedro Marquez are just some of the talented artists whose songs I'll be pulling out of my saddlebags during the show. We'll hear cuts about dodging the law and living on the land, a set from some of the classic Western singing groups in history, a straight-up cowboy song set, and of course, noted Prineville, Oregon author Rick Stieber will be sharing more of his moments in Oregon history. Now, in case you think this show sounds like it has just a little too much testosterone in it, well, don't worry. There'll be a lady set in here for us to enjoy as well. Right about midway through our ride over Music Mountain today, we'll rein in and water the ponies at Wiley Gustafson's ranch, where he and his band, the Wild West, will treat us to five cuts from his recent and wonderful release called Unwired. This album was recorded at Scott O'Malley's Western Jubilee Warehouse during July of 2009 and hit the streets just a little while ago. It is still wet behind the ears. If you like your cowboy music with a little edge to it, don't miss our highlight segment on Unwired. Well, Pard, what's your picture of life on the frontier, or maybe during a long cattle drive? If you're to believe the Hollywood version of things, after a hard day's work, the boys would all gather around the campfire, you know, and someone would pull out a guitar, and everybody would break out into song. Well, maybe it happened that way now and again, but more likely, all hands that were not on night guard would hit their bedrolls pretty dang quick, exhausted from their day's labors. But if someone was to pull out an instrument, it would be more likely to be a harmonica, which is, think about it, a pocket-sized instrument for a cowboy. Or perhaps they pulled out a fiddle, or maybe if they had a cook wagon along, they pulled out a banjo. Here's a set of music that utilized banjos to help define a more authentic-sounding cowboy song. And to start things off, here's Michael Martin Murphy with Lone Cowboy.

And that, my friends, was the Holy Modal Rounders with their cut called Happy Rollin' Cowboy from an album interestingly entitled I Make a Wish for a Potato. Prior to that, we heard Bob Flesher and the Spanish Rose with Get Along Old Paint Hoss from his album called The Banjo of the Cowboys, a really great example of cowboys and banjos. And we started things off today with Michael Martin Murphy and Lone Cowboy from his album called Buckaroo Bluegrass. Of course, we started off today's show like we almost always do with the old professor, Mr. Dave Bourne, and the cut, Red River Valley. Well, stick around, because when we return, we're going to find out what it's like to live life on the lam.

Welcome back, Waddies. The show's Calling All Cowboys, and I'm your host, Chuckaroo the Buckaroo. In our next set of music, we're going to find out what it's like to live on the Dodge with a law hot on your heels. We are going to hear Dust on My Saddle by Seals and Crofts. Katie Lee will be doing one from her wonderful album called 10,000 Golly Gosh Darn Cattle called The Shallows of the Ford. Marty Robbins will do his classic Running Gun. Lauren Green will do one called Frightened Town. Right now, we're going to start off with one of my favorite Western artists, Richard Aloyan, and his song, Time to Run. And no, you're not being paranoid. Someone is after you.

0: 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Is that true?
1: I rode into a frightened town. I could feel it in the air. On the faces of the people was the blankness of despair. I'd ridden hard to reach this town. I thought that it might be a place where I could settle down, where no one knew of me. I rode by the nervous town folk who were standing in the sun. I smiled at them, but in return they kept staring at my gun. The old familiar sickness started churning up inside. Now they'd ask if it was true that 13 men had died. First would come the curious, and then the would-be brave, to try for a reputation or a senseless early grave. But no, these folks, they welcomed me like I was their old friend. Could be that here was peace at last, that I'd reached my journey's end. But hope died quickly as they spoke. I chilled in the sweltering sun. To them I wasn't friend or foe, just a fast and deadly gun. They wanted me to kill again, to save the town, they said. I told them that I'd fight no more. Too many men were dead. But even as I turned away, there came riding down the street as bad a pair of gunmen as a man would ever meet. I said, "Dear Lord, please help this town and those who soon will die." But this was none of my concern. I watched them ride on by. I got a room and locked the door, and I fell asleep at last, wondering if there was a lawman, hoping his gun was fast. Then I came to my feet with gun in hand to the sound of a six-gun's roar. There were frantic footsteps in the hall and a pounding at my door. "If there's any mercy in your heart, please help us now," they cried. "The sheriff's hurt. Two men are down. A little child has died." Just one last time I'd have to fight, then I'd be one of them. I'd found a home at last. I'd be like other men. My gun felt strange. My heart was light as I faced them in the street. I even smiled as they went down and lay dying at my feet. The blood was running from my wounds as I was sinking to the ground. But my newfound friends would care for me. You see, I'd found my town. Before my wounds had time to heal, they all had lost their fear. I asked about my newfound friends. Not a one of them came near. Then a spokesman came to me. He said, "Speaking for the town, we're grateful for the help you gave. We just don't want your kind around." Then, with a deeper wound inside than a bullet ever made, I rode away with a darker past. I even tried to pray, for fate was moving me again as a blood-red sun went down, with a few more scars down an endless road to another frightened town.

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1: Remembering that poster saying dead or alive.
0: Sunday sermon's over, I look out towards the bar. Several men are coming, one has on a star.
2: Well, I guess this time they caught me. Running ain't no use, this road will never stop them. They think they know the truth. But now the star is speaking, he says that I'm free. These years I spent running,

0: Seals and Crofts wrap up our look at Life on the Lam with Dust on My Saddle. Well, it's been a pretty entertaining show so far, but don't hang your spurs up quite yet. We got a straight-up cowboy set coming up right after this by Mr. Rick Stieber.
1: This is Rick Stieber. Welcome to A Moment in Oregon History. Astoria, founded in 1811 by members of the Pacific Fur Company, was the first permanent settlement by Americans on the Pacific coast. 2 years later, with reports that British warships were on their way to take Fort Astoria, the post was quickly sold to the Northwest Company, a British-Canadian fur company. In 1821, the Northwest and Hudson's Bay companies were consolidated, and the headquarters for the Columbia District was moved 100 miles upriver to Fort Vancouver. The first wagon pioneers arrived in Astoria in 1844. The first post office west of the Rocky Mountains was established here on March 9, 1847.
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Howdy, hi, howdy, ho. Welcome back to the Cowboy Show. I am your trusty scout each week, Chuckaroo the Buckaroo, leading you down the Calling All Cowboys trail. Well, up next, we have a great straight-up cowboy set. We're going to start off with one of the best practitioners of the genre in America today, and that's Mr. Dave Stamey and one of my favorite songs, Dusty Road from Come Ride With Me.

See that fella in that photograph? That's me at 17. Been 6 years in the saddleland and all the things I'd seen. I'd hired out to Grover when I was but a lad. Mama died when I was 10, didn't get along with Dad, and I never had no use for schooling. No looking back, I'll admit. If I'd had more education, it might have helped me out a bit. But I don't cotton to looking back. Looking ahead is more my way. Looking back don't drag much water when you're drawing puncher's pay. I was the youngest of three brothers, though it's hard to remember them in these years past. One cashed in at Chickamauga, another on the greasy grass. I can still remember Mama, her heart near broke in two. Dad found comfort in a jug. He'd just sit and drink and stew. So that left me to do the work, and a heap of it I did. Folks always said that was a hell of a load to heap on one poor kid, but I really didn't mind it much. Just did the best I could. Folks seemed to know about Mom and Dad, so they treated me pretty good. Dad, he finally passed when I was about 12, and that left me pretty much alone. So with a broke-down horse and a wore-out saddle, I started out to roam.

helped together a trail herd in Texas way down south, and we pushed them north to Abilene, fighting Indians, flood, and drought. I did a lot of growing up out there along the way. I was used to doing a day's work, boys, but them were some long, old days. I figured out right quick a full night's sleep was something I could do without, because a sleeping man was a dead man when he heard the coal man shout. For if some storm would whip that herd up into a raging, angry run, Wayne Mine left and his suitings missed out on all the fun.

swimming creeks that were deadly torrents or fighting river bogs. We put our hearts into it. It is all just part of the job. It is sure enough hard on a boy of 13 bucking rain and sleet and hail. By the time we reached old Abilene, I was a veteran of the trail. Them muddy streets was a sure enough treat to a boy who'd lived with cattle. Why, saloons galore to gambling whore, my money just wouldn't sit idle. $73 and a far-off look, that is all that I had to my name. The boys that I rode with cut the wolf loose, so I figured I'd just do the same. I got some new truck, got a bath and a trim, and had the best town meal that I tasted. I gambled a mite and bought drinks for the house. The rest of that money I wasted.

Some will say my life's been wasted, and in ways I guess that's true. The only things I ever cared about was the things I chose to do. Well, I've summered up in Montana, and I've wintered in old Mexico. Trapped a bit, mined some gold when punching cows was slow. Read Grubline in Wyoming back in the winter of 95. I read some back trails, and I once killed a man just to stay alive. Never had no use for company, nor the affections of a wife. Besides, most of the women I've known wasn't suited to my kind of life. Oh, I'd laid in some old lion shack when the winter winds would howl, and company had been right nice, but it weren't no place for a gal. Not that I ain't knowed some ladies, boys, and some right nice ones to boot, but you know they'd never give a second thought to this here wild blue. Now once, up near Ogallala, there's this pretty little Indian squaw. She had hair like silk and eyes like coal. She's the prettiest thing I ever saw, and I figured I'd take her for my own, but I had money problems with her dad. He allowed she was worth 20 ponies, and six was all I had. So boys, I've got no ties to nothing, except for my horses and freight. And what happens to them whenever I'm gone? Just have to trust the fate.

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And the dust of the day has settled away, and you're glad that old moon has some light. Though you ain't riding blind, 'cause your pony will find the trail leads you back home. 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The breeze heaves a sigh like an old lullaby, and it all sets your spirit aright. In that silence that's found, as a hoof hits the ground, when you're riding alone

0: That was Gary McMahon singing his original composition, The Old Double Diamond. Prior to that, we heard Robert Wagner with Summer Nights on the Range. D.W. Grothy was in there with a poem called There's a Silence. Pedro Marquez and Trey Jack Allen did the song poem piece called Cowpoke. And Dave Stamey started us off with Dusty Road. Stick around when we come back. It is time to hear Unwired by Wiley and the Wild West.
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2: 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I'm Dave Bourne, saloon piano player, and you're listening to Calling All Cowboys.

0: Welcome back, Waddies. The show's calling all cowboys, and as promised, here is Wiley and the Wild West and their very recent release, Unwired.
1: A Western Jubilee warehouse welcome to Wiley and the Wild West.
2: Oh, thank you, Scott. It's always a thrill to come to this cozy little venue here. And, you know, we've played in front of 10,000 people, and I can tell you that's no comparison to this place because we like it nice and intimate. Our music kind of lends itself to a little intimacy. So this is actually one of our favorite gigs to play, and we're happy to be back here in Colorado Springs on a beautiful July summer day here. How lucky we are. Thanks for coming down. Rodeo to the bone.

rolling stone. Compound and spiral fractures from six strawberry rones. He's a chiropractic snafu, an orthopedic wreck of spinal column fusion from his tailbone to his neck.

0: Ah, thank you. Well, we'll try to give you your money's worth the first few songs, and then the rest of the show will be free. That's usually the way we try to work it. Paul Zarzisky, a very good friend of mine, and a great contemporary cowboy poet. Who knows Paul Zarzisky? Yeah, he's really, I think, one of the guys that's out there doing something fresh and new and meaningful and deep, and a great, great lyricist. And we get together and write songs, and he has a good sense of humor. And we were talking about riding, and he knew how much I love to ride horses. And, you know, he said, it's funny, the West is changing a little bit. And instead of people riding horses now, you see all these people riding Harley-Davidson motorcycles. Yeah. Still, that's the way they get out and see the country. And
1: horsepower,
0: that's right. So we wrote a song about a modern-day cowboy. It's actually a beautiful Mescalero Indian maiden who falls in love with a rodeo bronc rider. And what do? They go out and buy a Harley-Davidson motorcycle. Yeah. The West is still wild.

Leather jacket, skinny dippers, fingers swimming through her zippers, whiskers rubbing up against her tattooed neck. Our suicide shifting, weaving and a drifting, what he whispers in her ear could cause a wreck.

0: folks. 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
1: That was the Paul Zarzisky, Wiley Gustafson composition called Double Wild. Prior to that, we heard Rodeo to the Bone. Both cuts are from Wiley Gustafson's 2010 release called Unwired. Well, rather than going over Wiley's bio once again, why don't we read from the liner notes of the CD? What a long and glorious ride it's been. Who would have guessed that in 1989, when Ray Doyle and I met in the beer-soaked and smoke-filled confines of the Palomino Club in North Hollywood, California, that we would soon form a band and become modern-day traveling minstrels, whose trail would circle the globe for the next 20 years? Our favorite places to perform have always been in the intimate little showrooms and theaters tucked away into the multi-layered fabric of America. The Western Jubilee Warehouse in Colorado Springs is one of those venues with a consistently magical aura. On a hot July night in 2009, we found ourselves on its friendly little stage once again. The recorder was rolling and captured a good dose of our essence. Enjoy. I guess that just about wraps up what we're listening to today. Coming up next, we're going to hear Riding the High Line and I Get High, both from today's featured CD by Wiley in the Wild West called Unwired.

Thank you. The landscape of the West is what gets me every time, especially when you're out up on the Blackfoot Reservation there above the Two Medicine River on Big Nose Hill, looking off to the east and seeing the Sweetgrass Hills. In back of you, the Rocky Mountains just standing up beautiful and bold. And if you look far enough off to the south, you'll see the Highwood Mountains. It's a wonderful country up there. And so much of the West is defined by the beautiful scenery. But back to the landscape, you know, that's what it's all about for me. It soothes me. It gives me a peace. And I know a lot of you folks know what I'm talking about if you live out West.

Cut's I Get High and Riding the High Line reflect the more introspective nature of Wiley Gustafson off of the album called Unwired. Well, please do stick around. When you come back, we're going to find out who's playing on this album and hear one more cut.

Hola, compadres. Welcome back to Calling All Cowboys. I'm your host, Chuckaroo the Buckaroo. And today, we are taking a look at the 2010 Western Jubilee recording release by Wiley and the Wild West called Unwired. And we're about to find out who is on this album. On this recording were Wiley Gustafson with acoustic guitar, bass guitar, and lead vocals, of course. Ray Doyle did electric baritone and mandolin guitars, plus sang harmony vocals. Rick Bryson played the drums and sang harmony vocals. And old Scotty Wilburn played electric guitar, steel guitar, and fiddle. A very, very talented group these folks are, that's for sure. Say, if you're interested in finding out more information about Wiley and the Wild West, you can go to his website, www.wileywebsite.com. That's spelled W-Y-L-I-E website.com. Our final track in this focus will be Ain't No Life After Rodeo. Hang on to your stampede strings, folks. It's a wild one.

0: you. Good night, everybody. Spurwives.
1: Well, I have given the ladies a decidedly short shrift on today's show. Why don't I try to make up for that with a lady set? Here is Junie Fisher explaining all about cowgirlography.

0: Dakota Sunset by Patti Clayton wraps up our ladies set on today's Calling All Cowboys. Prior to that, we heard Stephanie Davis with her appropriate song for the season called Crocus in the Snow. Joni Harms, one of our favorite Oregon cowgirls, brought us Cowboy Up, and we started off with Junie Fisher and Cowgirlography. Well, stick around for our final set of music. We're going to be taking a look at some very classic Western vocal groups. But first, here's Mr. Rick Stieber.
1: This is Rick Stieber. Welcome to A Moment in Oregon History. Within a half century of its statehood, the native elk of Oregon had been hunted to near extinction. Wyoming offered to give Oregon enough elk to reestablish the population, and a fenced-in area at Billy Meadows in Wallowa County was selected as the reintroduction site. Elk were captured at Jackson Hole, taken over Teton Pass on sleds, and delivered to Wallowa County on March 14, 1912. Crates were built on 5 wagons, the 15 elk were loaded, and it took 5 days of intense effort for the 21 men and 19 teams of horses to traverse the deep snow and reach Billy Meadow. This group of Wyoming elk is considered the foundation herd to Oregon's growing elk population.
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Well, part of Great Big Western, howdy do to you today. Just in case you're joining in, you're on the trail with me, Chuck Roo the Buckaroo, and we're on the Calling All Cowboys trail. Our final set of music today is a look at some of the very classic Western singing groups of America. And we're going to start out right now with Cimarron Roll On by the Jimmy Wakely Trio.

Parts, time has come once again for me to rein old Ranger in, take off his saddle, curry him out, give him his grain, and say thank you, son, for another job well done. Beneath me here are the Farr brothers, the famous instrumentalists from the Sons of the Pioneers, and a cut called Indian Scout. Prior to that, we heard Roy Rogers singing Yellow Rose of Texas. Carson Robinson and his band did Ramblin' Cowboy. The Rainsmen did a Stan Jones cut called Buffalo. The Sons of the Pioneers themselves were in here with Wagon Wheels, and we started off with the Jimmy Wakely Trio and Cimarron Roll On. Well, I'd like to thank Cowboy John Grant, as always, for our terrific theme song called Grand Entry. You can find out more about Cowboy John Grant by going to cowboyjohngrant.com. Also want to thank Scott O'Malley and Wiley Gustafson for passing along Wiley's new CD called Unwired. You can find out more information about the CD and Wiley himself by going to www.wileywebsite.com. Of course, you are always welcome to send me comments and suggestions about the show. Our address is callingallcowboys@hotmail.com. I'd love to hear from you. Until our trails cross again, adios amigo, and vaya con Dios.

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Thought I'd start out tonight with Michael Cleveland and Jason Carter doing With a Vamp in the Middle from their CD, Carter and Cleveland.

make my home in the Hollywood Hills. And I make my living with the hillbilly fiddle, playing little runs in the funny little field.

though seldom seen, from their CD Act 3 with My Little Georgia Rose. Before that, we had the late Ronnie Bowman doing Gonna Be Raining When I Die from the CD entitled Ronnie Bowman. And opening that set was Michael Cleveland and Jason Carter with A Vamp in the Middle from their CD Carter and Cleveland. Well, this is Juniper Roots. I'm Ted Schoenborn, your host. 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Let's see, I've got John Hartford coming up now with Gumtree Canoe from his CD of the same title.

Rounder Spirit by Special Consensus from their CD Route 10. Before that, we had Missy Raines and her band Allegheny with Cold Black Water from the CD Love and Trouble. And opening that set was John Hartford from the CD Gumtree Canoe with the number entitled Gumtree Canoe. 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We are listener-supported and volunteer-powered. I'm Ted Schoenborn, your host for Juniper Roots tonight. Hope you're enjoying the music. I count it as a real privilege, but a real pleasure to get to play it for you. Let's see, we've got the Foghorn

0: That was Flat and Scruggs with Take Me in Your Lifeboat from the CD Bluegrass 2A. Opening, then we had the Goodbye Girls doing Snowy Side of the Mountain from their CD of that title. And opening that set was the Foghorn String Band with Devil and with Pretty Polly from the CD Devil in the Seat. Well, this is Juniper Roos. I'm Ted Schoenborn, your host, and you're listening to 88.9 KPOV Bend, High Desert Community Radio. We are listener-supported and volunteer-powered. I've got Jim and Jesse coming up right now with Cotton Mill Man from the CD The Jim and Jesse Show, live in Japan. It's side three of that collection.
1: About 11 years ago, when we first joined the Grand Ole Opry, we had a song out that was very popular in the United States, and we hope some of you might have heard it over here in Japan, maybe a time or two. We'd like to do it for you. For those of you who might recognize it, one called The Cotton Mill Man.

That was the Rail Splitters from their self-titled CD doing My World. Before that, we had Jimmy Martin doing She's Left Me Again from the CD Moonshine Holla. And opening that set was Jim and Jesse with Cotton Mill Man from the CD The Jim and Jesse Show Live in Japan, Side 3. Well, this is Juniper Roots. I'm Ted Schoenborn, your host, and you're listening to 88.9 KPOV Bend, High Desert Community Radio. We are listener-supported and volunteer-powered. Let's see, I have the original version of The Seldom Seen coming up right now with their number Out Among the Stars from the CD Bluegrass, The World's Greatest Show.

Cocktail, a little flat top. Nick Forster on the bass. And I'm Tim O'Brien. Thank you a lot.

0: around, Nickel, I'm going to tell you a few things. Right now, you ain't never in your life done a little stronger or better than White Lightning. It may be better, but it ain't sure no thing stronger. That's all I got to say about it right now.
1: The Osborne Brothers with White Lightning from the self-titled CD, The Osborne Brothers. Before that, we had Hot Rise doing Shady Grove from the CD Hot Rise Presents Red Knuckles and the Trailblazers. And opening that set was the original Seldom Seen with Out Among the Stars from the CD Bluegrass, The World's Greatest Show. 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I'm Ted Schoenborn, your host for Juniper Roots tonight. Hope you're enjoying the music. I've got Reno and Harold coming up right now with The Night I Got Saved from the CD I'm Using My Bible for a Roadmap.

The Goodbye Girls with Black Eyed Susie from the CD Snowy Side of the Mountain. Before that, we had the Stanley Brothers doing Wildwood Flower from the CD The Best of the Stanley Brothers. And opening that set was Reno and Harold with The Night I Got Saved from the CD I'm Using My Bible for a Roadmap. Well, this is Juniper Roots. I'm Ted Schoenborn, your host. And you were listening to 88.9 KPOV Bend, High Desert Community Radio. We are listener-supported and volunteer-powered. Let's see, I've got Hot Rides coming up now with Blue Has Fallen from the CD When I'm Free.

Here's another song that we've been singing most of our life. I guess this is one of the first songs that most bluegrass pickers learned to sing. It's been sung many times, many ways, and we hope you like the way we do it for you. Called I Wonder Where You Are Tonight.

Jim and Jesse with I Wonder Where You Are Tonight from the CD The Jim and Jesse Show Live in Japan. Before that, we had I Draw Slow doing Now You're Gone from the CD White Wave Chapel, and opening the set was Hot Rise with Blue Has Fallen from the CD When I'm Free. 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I'm Ted Schoenborn, your host for Juniper Roots tonight. And let's see, I've got Jimmy Martin coming up now with one of the songs that I always associate with Jimmy, Sofroni, from the CD Moonshine Hollow.

The Mule Skinner Blues with the Osborne Brothers from their self-titled CD. Before that, we had Kyle Ledson doing Road Signs from the CD Crooked Mandolin. And opening that set was Jimmy Martin with Sofroni from his CD Moonshine Hollow. Well, you're listening to 88.9 KPOV Bend, High Desert Community Radio. We are listener-supported and volunteer-powered. I'm Ted Schoenborn, your host for Judah Perus tonight. And let's see, I've got the Rail Splitters coming up now from their self-titled CD with a number entitled Where You Are.

The seldom seen with Will There Be Any Stars in My Crown from the CD Act One. Before that, we had Reno and Smiley doing Grandfather's Clock from the LP Another Day, which was a King recording, a King 816. And before that, we had the Rail Splitters from their self-titled CD doing Where You Are. Well, this is Juniper Roots. I'm Ted Schoenborn, your host, and you are listening to 88.9 KPOV Bend, High Desert Community Radio. We are listener-supported and volunteer-powered. I've got Sheryl Crow coming up now with The Wandering Boy from the CD Orthophonic Joy.

That was Trout Steak Revival with Old Tin Box from their CD Flight. Before that, we had Town Mountain doing Coming Back to You from the CD Southern Crescent. And opening that set was Sheryl Crow with The Wandering Boy from her CD Orthophonic Joy. Well, this is Juniper Roots. I'm Ted Schoenborn, your host. I see we're getting short on time, so I should remind you that you've been listening to 88.9 KPOV Bend, High Desert Community Radio. We are listener-supported and volunteer-powered. I see that I am going to be just about out of time, so we're going to close with Hickory Wind by The Seldom Seen Tonight from the CD Bluegrass, The World's Greatest Show.

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5: It's back. 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You know I feel all
6: right. Hi, this is Nick Forster. We're going to share one of our favorite E-Town shows from the archives, and it starts right now.

0: Live from the Momentary in Bentonville, Arkansas, it's E-Town on the Road with this week's guest from Nashville, Tennessee, Parker Millsap. Our interview guest, Tom Rohr, and fantasy recording artist, Allison Russell. I'm Helen Forrester. Right now, join me in welcoming our host, Nick Forrester.
1: Thank you, Helen. Thanks, everybody. Welcome. Welcome to E-Town on the Road here in Bentonville. We are glad to be here at the Momentary. You know, for those of you who are listening who don't know, Momentary is a repurposed processed cheese factory that has been converted to a performance space and art space. And we're really happy to be part of that transformation and to be part of the programming here at the Momentary. They're doing a great job. They've only been open a few years, but it's a great example of how they've actually sort of embraced the history of this place. There are telltale signs out there in the lobby of what it used to be. The old industrial machinery is still there because history is important. History is part of the transformation. And the same is true, really, of any artist, any creative endeavor. It starts with a backstory. It's informed by the present moment, real life experience, and that is certainly true of our artists this week. Up first, Allison Russell has only recently been able to tell some of the stories from her childhood. To say it was a rough childhood is an understatement. She had a decade of abuse. She was homeless. It was a tough time, and it took an invitation from a friend of hers, Rhiannon Giddens, to participate in a collaborative program featuring black women who played the banjo and their stories. It took that, in a way, to help her be able to open up that chapter and translate it into songs. And that produced the record that is her most recent project that's gotten all kinds of attention, nominated for Grammy Awards, lots of attention, with good reason. It's because that depth of emotion that comes from that is real and it's palpable. The record is called Outside Child. Allison has been on E-Town a few times, but this is the first time she's here on her own with her own band, and we're thrilled that we can welcome her here. So please help me welcome to this stage, along with her band, Allison Russell.
2: This song really changed our lives, and it brought us to the Grammys and the Juno Awards and the Americana Awards on both sides of the Atlantic and the International Folk Awards and the Canadian Folk Awards, and it's taken us to the Libera Awards, and it's been very surreal.

Thank y'all so much. I grew up in Montreal, Quebec, Canada.

0: Allison Russell, you know, you did a brave thing. You had this invitation to participate in this creative endeavor with some other strong women and opened the floodgates to your creativity and broke that bit of writer's block you were going through. But you, when you chose to make this music, you found a community that included British singer Yola and McCrary sisters and others.
1: Ruth Moody, Erin Ray, and my current incredible circle of goddesses. There's 15 of us, women from the ages of 22 to 62, and we made this new album called The Returner together, and it was so joyful. And with our three chosen brothers, my partner JT Nero, his brother Drew, and a wonderful engineer named Brandon Bell. So they were the initiated brothers into the witch circle.
0: Oh, man.
1: Good witch circle.
0: Yeah. Let's also not forget just your amazing band that sounds so good.
1: I know. They were all part of it. So Elena Canlas, Elizabeth Poople-Walker, Joy Clark. We just have an incredible collective of women, and all of them are artists, writers, producers, multi-instrumentalists in their own right. You know, they're moonlighting with me. I'm so lucky that they're willing to do this with me.
0: That's cool. Let's drop a few more names while we're at it.
1: Okay. I love dropping names.
0: You did get to sing a song with Nora Jones at Willie Nelson's 90th birthday party at the Hollywood Bowl.
1: I did get to do
0: that. Not many people get to do that. You got to do that.
1: I have had the biggest crush on her for like 20 years. We got to do this song together, Seven Spanish Angels, which is one of Willie's favorite songs that he and Ray Charles became friends over. They were actually, each of their teams was trying to get that song, and they decided, let's just sing it together.
0: Yeah.
1: So Nora was playing the role of Ray Charles, and I was playing the role of Willie Nelson, and we had to sound check it in front of Willie Nelson, which was really nerve-wracking, but he was like, sounds great, girls, you know, from his little golf cart. Beating around the...
0: Well, another name that deserves dropping, I think, is Brandi Carlile.
1: Is there Bramley here tonight? So for those of you who don't know Bramley, we are a chosen family, and Brandi Carlile is our heart. You know, she has been making music mean even more for so long. Yeah. She and her incredible wife, Catherine Shepherd, they don't just run an amazing business that where they, you know, all the tide that rises, all the ships and all the artists like me that they pull along in their wake, but they also run the Looking Out Foundation, which amplifies the efforts of so many different nonprofit organizations that are really working on harm reduction across the board in our communities, whether it is LGBTQ plus equal rights, whether it is fighting for sensible gun legislation in America. And I am wearing my red shirt for Moms Demand tonight because it has touched my community very deeply. And I think everyone on all sides of all aisles can agree that it's time for a change. Yeah. And it's just figuring out how we come to that agreement of what that can look like, and that we can honor our founding documents and still have well-regulated approach to gun control in this country, right?
0: Mm-hmm. Yeah.
1: So, yeah, I believe that very strongly, and so does Brandi.
0: It's amazing how many places you can find to be passionate and to be an advocate and a spokesperson for. I got an email from a friend today, and their little signature said something like, every day I am torn between saving the world and savoring the world.
1: Oh.
0: And I just wonder how you're
1: it's
0: doing
1: both.
0: With the latter. Are you doing enough savoring?
1: I think when you savor the world, you want to save it too, right? And the world, I think about this a lot. I think about the precipice that we're on. We are pushing ourselves. We are these precocious, brilliant, but emotionally very immature of a species, if you just look at us as a whole. We're in our adolescence, and it's a really scary, precarious time to be in one's adolescence. A lot of people don't survive their adolescence, right? Because they can't imagine it getting better. We're in an epidemic of that right now. And I think that as a species, we're on that precipice. You know, are we going to keep doing the self-destructive behaviors that make the planet uninhabitable for us? The planet will go on just as it went on after the dinosaurs, right? But I would like for us to have a future on this planet. And I know we can do that together. And I know you all have been doing that work so much in who you choose to amplify on this show. And I really appreciate that.
0: Thanks, Allison. I appreciate that. And It's hard to even acknowledge what you've been through, what you've risen above, and what you've turned it into. And we're just proud of you. We're inspired by your work and wish you the best. And I know you are an example for lots of people who have struggled. Reading a little more in depth about the kinds of things you went through and sleeping in the cemetery in the middle of Montreal and staying in the up in those all-night cafes and playing chess till the sun came up because you didn't want to go home. Yeah,
1: and I did not want to go home. This is
0: that's
1: true.
0: That's a childhood no one wishes on anyone. So congratulations, really, not only on surviving, but on channeling it and turning it into some powerful songs. So we're going to hear some more.
1: Thank you, Nick.
0: Welcome back, if you would, along with your band, Allison Russell.
1: Thank you so much. We're going to play you the title track of the upcoming album that we just made. This is The Returner.

0: It's Allison Russell. Along with the band, Elizabeth Cooper Walker on percussion, Helena Canlis on vocals and keys, and Joy Clark on acoustic guitar. The record's called Outside Child, out on Fantasy Records. They will all be back a little later on in the show. Play some more music.
1: Your visit to E-Town is made possible in part by Visit Bentonville, celebrating the historic town square, the miles of bike trails, and the city's commitment to both the visual and the performing arts. 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

0: I'm Nick Forster. You're listening to E-Town. Allison Russell is going to be back later in the show. And coming up, Oklahoma bred and now living in Nashville, singer-songwriter Parker Millsap is here to play some of his latest songs. And, you know, Allison was talking about our adolescent evolution as humans. And every week in E-Town, we try to talk about folks who are trying their best to make things better in some way. This week is certainly no exception. We have developed a little bit into a kind of a throwaway culture. We make stuff, we make waste, and then we throw it in the dump. That has been our pattern for a long time. And of course, we can't do that forever for a lot of reasons. There is a group here in Northwest Arkansas called Food Loops that's focused primarily on capturing food waste and compostable materials before they wind up in the landfill. And they make fertilizer for farmers and residents. Their motto is nothing wasted. It sounds simple, and it is not. But here to tell us more about Food Loops is Tom Rohr. So we are painting a kind of a bleak picture, Tom, for, you know, us irresponsible humans who are just trashing stuff. But you guys found a way to try to make a dent, make a little difference.
1: Yeah, no, we're not as pessimistic about that. One of the things that we found is people really want to make a difference. And we love to meet those folks and talk about solutions. And we've been able to make a nice dent so far.
0: Yeah. How did this start for you personally? Like, how did you get into this particular passion?
1: You know, quite by accident, I came up through the corporate life. That's what brought me to Northwest Arkansas and actually worked at Walmart for a while. And I still had a lot of gas left in the tank. I'm kind of a late entrepreneur, but I wanted to do hydroponics. And it didn't make sense. So I had listened to a podcast from a company from New York, and they claimed that they could turn food waste into fertilizer in 7 days. So when I was talking to the horticulturist and I asked her, I said, what do you think about turning food waste into fertilizer? And she told me, do you have any idea how big an idea that is? You have to do that.
0: Oh, cool.
1: So 2 months later, Food Loops was started.
0: Yeah. And tell me about some of your early awkward beginning efforts.
1: Oh, goodness. Well, the first thing was, you know, we thought, oh, well, we have to go to restaurants and see if that's even an option, if they would pay us to collect the food waste. We did that for about 2 weeks. And we had chefs chasing us down the street saying, when can you start? So,
0: did you have a place to put everything that you were collecting? Or did you have to find a spot to process this all?
1: Well, a big key to our business is working together and networking. We call it a free zone. Mm-hmm. So we're always looking for people with capabilities that match ours. And so our food waste now goes to the city of Fayetteville. So In a given quarter right now, we're up to 350 tons of just organic waste that goes down there, and they turn that into compost.
0: 350 tons every quarter. Okay, so that's, you know, roughly 100 tons a month that you're generating,
1: yeah.
0: A little more than that.
1: Yeah.
0: Do you have like 7,000 volunteers? How do you do this?
1: We have a powerful group of 8 people that work for us all the time. But we have hundreds of volunteers. Yeah. So, you know, you would think in a market where labor is tough, it would be hard for us to find people.
0: Yeah.
1: But they find so much purpose in what they do.
0: Yeah.
1: And they work really hard. But at the end of the day, if they see this big pile of something that's going to be recycled and not go to landfill, mm-hmm. It creates a lot of energy.
0: So as I understand it, you can go to events or big festivals or bike races or sporting events or whatever, and you can say, we will help you divert your waste from your event so that next year you can talk about this as an asset and as something that people will feel better about when they come to your event because they'll know that you're diverting a high percentage of the waste you're generating. Is that the plan?
1: Yes. You know, the goal is to make it a zero waste event, which is 90% diversion from the landfill.
0: What's the sloppiest event you've ever been to?
1: We did a food truck event in North Little Rock, and we'd not ever done one quite like that before, and we had planned to be there like 2 in the morning. Well, we didn't have like tents, and it rained, and we were just soaked like rats.
0: Covered in garbage.
1: Exactly.
0: Yeah.
1: it was 11 o'clock at night, and we had been going since 7 in the morning, and then we just started laughing.
0: Yeah. It sounds like a colorful story, probably an odorous one as well. But I just want to ask you, if people are listening to this story around the country and they want to find out about how they might engage in this recycling, repurposing, particularly the idea that this is turned into compost, which is then, I'm assuming, distributed to farmers and citizens and, you know, regional gardens and so on.
1: Yeah.
0: If they want to find out, is there a website they can go to and learn some more stuff?
1: Yeah, absolutely. Our website is foodloops.net.
0: Foodloops.net.
1: Yes.
0: Yeah. So you're capturing waste, diverting it from the landfill, making great compost, and satisfying a bunch of people along the way.
1: Yeah.
0: Not too shabby.
1: Yeah.
0: Well, like Alison Russell was saying, we're in this adolescent phase of our human evolution.
1: Yeah.
0: We got room to grow and grow up and try to do things a little better. I'm glad that you're helping people find the way and making good business sense out of it.
1: Yeah.
0: All right, Tom. Well, thanks for stopping by. Once again, this is Tom Rohr from Food Loops, and the website is foodloops.net. Learn more. Bring it to your town, your event. Thank you, Tom.
1: Thank you.
0: We are going to have more music from Alison Russell and her band in a little while. I want to mention right now, though, that we've got Parker Millsap is coming up next. Parker's been on E-Town a couple of times before. He comes from nearby Oklahoma. He kind of burst onto the scene about 10 years ago with a ton of energy and attention. Great singing, great songwriting. He grew up kind of listening to the blues and singing in the Pentecostal church with his family. I think he's released 6 records under his own name now, and the most recent one is called The Wilderness Within You, which is such an interesting idea, not unlike this conversations we've been having. He's diving into some pretty cosmic themes, from the expansion of the universe to our connection to nature, both inside and outside of our bodies. He does it well, musically, artfully. We're glad he's back with us. Please welcome back to E-Town, Parker Millsap.
2: Welcome to E-Tones. This song is called What You've Shown Me.

Thank you. All right. This next song is about colonialism and the supply chain and factory farming. It's a fun song, I promise. It's called Half a World Away.

0: Parker Millsap, welcome back to E-Town. Good to hear you sing and play.
1: Yeah, glad to be here.
0: That song is not unrelated to what we've been talking about.
1: Yeah.
0: And I also want to just say that The Wilderness Within is just such a cool phrase, such a cool concept.
1: Thank you. Yeah, I been reading a lot of books about nature and ecology lately, and also things like the gut biome. That's kind of where Wilderness Within You came. I was learning about how there's more DNA that's not yours in your body than there is DNA that's yours.
0: Mostly bacteria. Yeah.
1: Yeah. Yum.
0: Well, listen, I think it's important to revisit the wonder of the world. That sense of wonder and mystery and magic that we feel when we can really be present in nature, mm-hmm. and when we can be awed and sort of overcome by learning things about science or the way things work. Mm-hmm. It's true that I think we have to cultivate and preserve our curiosity almost like a limited resource.
1: Yeah, absolutely. One of my favorite authors, Ray Bradbury, I watched an interview with him recently, and he said, don't forget that the magic is still alive. That's a good reminder for me. It's still out there. We're still very much monkeys that have learned to do fun stuff, you know, but we're still so connected to the natural systems of this earth, whether we like it or not.
0: Were you that kid when you were growing up? Were you out there in the back of your house in Oklahoma looking out at the windswept prairie and thunderstorms and stuff, or were you a nature-centric kid?
1: Sort of. You know, I grew up kind of in the country, so more aware of, you know, maybe wild areas than some people, but I was scared of ants. Like I was, I was not a super nature-y kid, really. I played baseball and sat in my room and played guitar. But especially, you know, since 2020, I feel like everybody was like, we got to get outside. And so I started doing that a lot. And then I started, just reading really good books and learning about where we come from, where all of our stuff comes from. And the ways that we've evolved both with and against nature in some ways.
0: And it's kind of a spiritual journey too. I think the invitation to step outside and of your conventional, you know, normal sort of impulses and mm-hmm. be respectful about that stuff is important. Now, I know that this is on the more practical side. You've moved to Nashville, which is famous for co-writing. And are you that guy who makes appointments with other songwriters and tries to crank out songs with other people in a kind of commercial sense?
1: I tried, but songwriting has always been such a solitary pursuit for me. You know, I started writing just like in my room as a preteen, and I spend a lot of time on my songs. I'll write it and then I'll let it sit for 6 months and then come back and tweak it, and then it's still not ready, and so I'll let it sit for a few more ones, and then eventually I'll think like, oh, that's the word that needs to change, and now it's done.
0: It's kind of like compost.
1: It's very similar to compost. All this trash goes in my brain, and I'm trying to get something useful out of it. But it's such a solitary pursuit for me, and I take so long to get things to where I'm comfortable with them that, you know, I find that a Nashville-style songwriting session is good to get something started, but I've never, like, finished something that I felt great about.
0: But there are lots of people to collaborate with. I notice on the title song you've got Gillian Welch singing on there, and you've got other friends and family that are helping out.
1: Yeah.
0: It's a cool collaborative community. Well, quickly, before we get back to more songs, you seem like things are going well. You've got, you're recording, you're putting out stuff, you're touring. I saw your calendar looks pretty full.
1: Yeah.
0: Got a bunch of dates on the books. You got a band you can use when you want to, and you can tour solo when you want to. And it's not easy. I know that it looks like so much fun to see somebody up there on the stage playing and singing.
1: It is fun.
0: It is fun.
1: This part's fun.
0: Yeah. But it's the rare exception, the person who can actually go out and really make it work.
1: Yeah. I feel incredibly grateful.
0: Yeah. Well, you're a skilled guy. You have a lot of talent and you've been working hard. So
1: thank you.
0: Yeah. Well, let's get back to more music. You got some more songs for us?
1: Absolutely.
0: From the new record?
1: Yeah. We're going to do Wilderness Within You.
0: Oh, cool. The title song.
1: You want to do it?
0: Yeah. Yeah.
1: All right.
0: Yeah. Am I going to sing Gillian Welch's part? No.
1: I think Helen's going to do that.
0: Helen's going to do that. Okay.
2: Hey, Parker. We're going to make a song.
1: All right.

0: Thank you.
1: That's Parker Millsap. Nashville, Tennessee, originally from Oklahoma. Record's called The Wilderness Within You. Along with E-Tones, Christian Teal, Adam Bodine, Kevin Johnson, Helen Forster singing harmony. Parker Millsap.
2: This portion of E-Town is made possible by the Scientific and Cultural Facilities District, or SCFD, one of the largest cultural funding mechanisms in the United States, supporting nearly 300 organizations in the greater Denver, Colorado area. 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And our very special thanks to Scott King and Mike Abb from the Runway Group. Thank you, you guys, for everything. And also to Joe Thompson and the entire team here at the Momentary. You're all wonderful. 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

I'm Nick Forster. Like to say hello to our listeners who are hearing E-Town right now on stations like KSKO in McGrath, Alaska, on KKRN in Round Mountain, California, and on WNCS, The Point in Montpelier, Vermont. As always, if you want some more information about any of the guests on E-Town this week, or you want to find out how to get tickets to a live show, or find some links to some of the many, many videos we have from the E-Town YouTube channel, all that stuff can be found at etown.org. So we've heard about all kinds of ways we can deep dive into our history, into nature, into our habits, into our garbage, and try to make things better. And it's inspiring. I'm always inspired by our guests. Hope you've enjoyed it so far. Right now, would you please help me welcome back to the stage, along with her band, Allison Russell.

0: you so much.
1: That's Alison Russell. Along with Elizabeth, Fuka Walker, Elena Canlis, and Joy Clark. The record's called Outside Child. Alison Russell and a great band. We've got time for one more song. I want to thank everybody for being on the show this week. I want to get everybody out on stage. Of course, thanks to Parker Millsap and his invitation to explore the wilderness within all of us. Coming over from Nashville. Thanks to our interview guest, Tom Rohr from Food Loops, closing the loop on food waste, helping us be a little more conscious of all of that. Thanks to the E-Tones and Helen Forster. Thanks to our crew here, The Momentary in Bentonville. They've been great, made us feel really welcome. Thanks to Alison Russell and her band. We found a song we all love. We hope you will join us and sing along because it's got a chorus we all know. I'm Nick Forster. Hope you can be with us next time right here in E-Town.

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Cosmically inspired tune opening up the show by the Dubs. Don't ask me to be lonely. Hey everyone, thanks for tuning in to KPOV 88.9 FM, High Desert Community Radio. Hope you're having a good day. This is Stacy Dredd, Galactic Ambassador in the Cosmic Community. And this is our astrology program where we are here live on Tuesdays, 4:30 to 5 p.m. And we discuss the week's planetary and lunar influences and also chat about how we may be able to live within these cycles of the universe to create a more benevolent life for all. 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Also, just search for the Cosmic Community. Join the Galactic Ambassador Astrology Community on YouTube and also enjoy the encore broadcast of this program Saturdays at 9 a.m., followed by Storyland with Pearl right here on KPOV. This astrology report is for the week of May 12th, and it's going to be a very interesting week. We have a new moon, and we have a lot of planetary alignments this week, so we could see things really coming through and aligning for us this week. Also, big changes and shifts in the energies as all of the personal planets will be moving into new signs later this week within just a day of each other. So that's going to be an interesting shift of the vibe. And that new moon in Taurus is on the 16th. So as we start the week, May 12th, the moon moves in to Aries. And this is the first sign of the zodiac. This is where we see new beginnings and new cycles. Aries is about taking the initiative. And when the moon moves through a sign, we are going to have that mood and we are going to be sort of under the influence of what that sign is providing for the mood of that 2.5 days when the moon is moving through it. So in Aries, we have this initiative, leadership, passion. It's a fire sign. And so we get that spark and that fire gets lit underneath us. Aries is a powerful ram, and this is where we feel very strong. And a lot of athletes have a lot of Aries in their chart. And this is where we see a lot of physical action, because Mars is the ruling planet of Aries. So while the moon is moving through Aries on the 12th and the 13th this week, we could feel like taking action, like stepping up and asserting ourselves in one regard or another. And Aries is housing at the moment four different planets, and well, three planets in an asteroid. Neptune at about 4 degrees, Saturn at 10 degrees, Mars at 26 degrees, and Chiron at 28 degrees. So Aries has a lot of planetary energy built up there. If you have an Aries sun, moon, rising, you're going to be experiencing over the next couple of days, you know, this desire to step up and to align yourself with these different areas of life. And Aries is in all of our birth charts. So you look at the Aries area of your life, and you look at the house that that's in, 1 through 12, and this is like kind of the action that you may feel like taking while the moon is moving through that sign. And the 13th is a pretty quiet day, but on the evening of the 12th, which is going to be
echoed into the following day. We have in the evening Mercury in a sextile to Jupiter. Jupiter is the planet of good luck and wisdom and expansion and enthusiasm and energy. And Mercury is the planet of our mind. It's the planet that rules our communication. And Mercury is at the moment in Taurus, and we'll be in Taurus making this sextile to Jupiter in Cancer. This is at 20 degrees of Taurus Cancer. So if you have 20 or 21 rather, so if you have 20 to 22 degrees of any sign, you will be feeling this, or any planets or points right at those degrees, be having a potent moment with this energy. And a sextile is easy. It's harmonious. And so what we see here between Mercury, our mind, and Jupiter, the planet of expansion and good luck, is an expansion of our thought processes and receiving some kind of good communications, like something that is coming through, and we've been looking for some kind of communication on something. Well, this sextile with Jupiter comes through, and it's like a gift has been given, and things really start to come through. Taurus and Cancer are both feminine signs, and so this is going to be in a softer, sort of receptive type of energy. And that's going to carry over to the 13th, just more of this really nice, receptive, feminine, easy, harmonious energy. And then on the 14th, we get our first planetary conjunction of the week. And this is when Mercury, the same Mercury, catches up to the Sun in Taurus and is going to make a conjunction with the Sun. Anytime a planet makes a conjunction with the Sun, okay, it gets brilliant and it gets bright and it gets all of the energy of the Sun emitted onto it, and it aligns with that energy. So these planetary conjunctions are, they're alignments. Okay, it's when in the sky you'll see that, well, this one you can't see because Mercury is being totally blinded out by the Sun, but through the channels you can see that it's in a perfect alignment. And that's from our vantage point here on Earth. And this is in Taurus. This is, again, more of this Taurus energy this week, and we're going to see it keep culminating into the new moon moment, where we will create our new intentions that we'll work with in Taurus energy for the next 6 months. But this starts out with this Mercury Sun conjunction in Taurus at 24 degrees, and this is a brilliant point. We could receive some type of brilliant idea or some type of brilliant communication that allows us to dig deeper into Taurus themes. And Taurus is the sign of resources. It's about providing. It's about being a provider. Taurus are very much, they like to provide. When you show up at the house of a Taurus person, they generally have a nice, cozy spot for you to sit. They have a delicious snack and cup of tea waiting for you. And it's a Venus ruled sign. So it's all about pleasures and the comforts in life and providing, right? Making sure that everybody has what they need, but also that it's Venus infused and that it's comfortable and sensual and ultimately bringing pleasure. So Taurus is also a sign about the earth. It is the sign of the earth and our connection with the earth also. So having this Mercury Sun conjunction here in Taurus is going to bring to life and bring to light more of these Taurus themes. And it's in a perfect sextile with Jupiter, so it's going to be
infused with good luck and with just all aspects of the good life. Jupiter in Cancer has been making sure that we know what it is that makes us feel safe and secure and at home. Because Cancer is the sign of our home. It's about feeling at home and also feeling safe and secure. And it's a very private sign. And so it's been working, Jupiter, the biggest planet in our solar system, been working in these very private areas of our life, enhancing our home life and also providing expansion within that realm. And so that in this sextile to this Mercury Sun conjunction, it's really just providing more of that goodness, bringing more of that safety and security. And again, we're working Taurus Cancer in these more feminine signs, you know, so it's a little more receptive. It's a little more about not pushing out, you know, the more masculine signs, the fire signs, the air signs are about pushing out. It's the action that we take. It's getting out in the world. And then these earth and water signs are more about the things that come to us and the slowing things down and allowing things to feel things a little bit more and to not be quite as active. So little more of that, I guess that's a little more of a subdued feeling. And so if you really want to, you know, dive into this and feel these Taurus and Cancer energies here, you know, to be moving into stillness and to be moving into these more receptive areas and not be pushing and forcing everything to happen and to come in. 444-444-444, popping out all my clocks here. This is Stacey Dredd, Galactic Ambassador in the Cosmic Community Astrology. The moon moves into Taurus on the 14th also, and we're just all in on this Taurus new moon. And so on the 16th, this is when the new moon is on Saturday here on the Pacific West Coast where I live and do my reports from. So if you live in another part of the world, you know, you'll have to do some math and figure out if that new moon is on that day. But I think for pretty much everybody, it's going to be on the 16th, maybe for people way over in the eastern part of the planet, that will be maybe the previous day. But we start the morning of the 16th with a little bit more of an active energy. We get more Aries energy getting picked up as Mars, the planetary ruler of Aries, makes a conjunction with Chiron. And this is actually involving a lot of our wounds. See, Chiron is the wounded healer. And so Mars being such an action-oriented planet, this is going to be a little fiery, and it could fire up our wounds a little bit and make us feel a little burnt. There's a lot of fiery energy coming from Aries right now. And with Mars there, it's just even hotter. So a lot of the heat that's coming in the weather and in the wildfires and, you know, the dryness, a lot of us is because there's so much really weighted into this Aries area of the chart. Neptune and Saturn. Well, Neptune's going to be in Aries now for 14 years and Saturn's going to be there for 2.5 years. So they're not going anywhere quickly, but Mars is going to be moving out this week, and Chiron is going to be moving out of the sign of Aries very soon in the next couple of months also. So that should alleviate a bit of the fiery energy. It's not going to disappear or anything, but as far as Mars in a conjunction with Chiron on Saturday morning for the new moon, you know, this could be sort of opening us up to what the new moon can really do for us here. New moons are all about creating new intentions that we're going to work around for the next 6 months in terms of wherever this new moon is. So here it's in Taurus. It's all about how we provide
Taurus is a sign of money also. So it's about making money. It's about providing for ourselves and others. And it's about our connection with the earth. And this is also, it's very, very strong as far as, are we asking ourselves the question, are we enough? Do we have enough? Taurus is about our material possessions. And so when we have Taurus energy, we could kind of be the king in his castle, counting out his gold coins a little bit, making sure that there's enough of everything. Well, that's totally beautiful. I'm all about creating a good budget and reassessing, you know, what you have available to you. But we all know that you can kind of go in a little deep on that, right? So we're creating new intentions around how are we actually talking to ourselves in this life about what is enough for us, and when we know that we have enough. You know, do you know? Do you have a limit? Do you know when enough is enough? And if you do or you don't, it's fine. And it changes all the time. This is the new moon where we get to ask ourselves these very important questions. And also, it's about our connection with the earth, too. So does the earth have enough? Are we doing enough? Are we giving back, you know, to our earth mother? Are we doing enough there, right? So it's all about, is it enough? Do we have enough? Well, I know Barbie was the big movie last year and, you know, you are enough. But this is the question that we have to sit with this weekend and create this new intention around. The exact new moon is at 1 p.m. and that's on the 16th, and it's at 25 degrees Taurus. So we've already been working through all of these Taurus themes all month long. And we've had that big, brilliant Mercury-Sun conjunction that provided us with something amazing to think about, some new idea, some breakthrough in terms of these questions around, do we have enough? Are we doing enough? Are we enough? And so the moon is going to quickly move into Gemini after the Taurus new moon. So we do get a shift of mood Saturday evening away from that Taurus energy. And then also Mercury moves into Gemini the morning of the 17th. So by the time we wake up on Sunday, we're going to feel a little shifted. This is the beginning of the shift that we're going to feel later on this week. And Gemini is already housing Venus and Uranus. So anytime a planet moves into Gemini, they're going to be making a conjunction with Uranus. So Mercury does that on the 17th. And this is extremely mentally stimulating. Okay. Uranus is the upper planetary register of Mercury. They're both having to do with communications, the mind, and thinking, and things moving very, very quickly. And so it's very stimulating. It can also create a lot of overthinking. So, you know, be aware that this Mercury conjunction, this is aligning, right? So it is aligning these energies, and it's basically double amplifying our thought processes and the quickness at which that can take place. We could have a very, very quick thought that changes everything. And that is what Uranus is doing in Gemini already. Uranus is a major outer planet that has just shifted into a new sign, and we're still getting used to what Uranus and Gemini has to bring to us. And Gemini is the sign of, it's one of the signs of technology, and it's ruled by Mercury also. So when we get Uranus here, it brings this quickness in. We see technology, innovations and inventions in terms of technology
just really, really quickening. We could see things start to really pick up and move very, very quickly. And that includes the way that we're thinking. And so Mercury makes a conjunction with Uranus and then moves through Gemini and is like super power packed and ready to go, wants to think about everything, talk about everything. And so that's where you have to be careful about over talking things with Mercury in Gemini. We can even tend to repeat ourselves a bit because Gemini is about doing things twice. So that leads us to Monday. And Monday is another day where we're going to feel a big shift of the energy. On the 18th, Mars is moving out of Aries, as I mentioned, into Taurus. And so this is going to be a major change for our physical body. Mars represents our physical body, and it also represents our just our drive in life, like going out and getting the things that we want. This is also about Mars is going to be slowing down in Taurus, moving out of his home sign into his counterpart's sign, actually, because, you know, Taurus is Venus ruled and Venus and Mars are the cosmic lovers. So he moves out of his own home into his girlfriend's home. She's not there. She's way up in Gemini. So at least he gets his own little private space to adjust to all of that. But, you know, he gets to enjoy all of the pleasure, all of the sensual pleasures, you know, in Taurus and get provided for and have comfort and decide what is physically, you know, enough. And we tend to slow down our physical bodies to the point where we get to decide, you know, what do I have energy for right now? And kind of make those cuts, because Taurus is about resources and making those cuts where we need to. And then also on the 18th, Venus moves into Cancer. And so, yes, these two planets, the cosmic lovers, Mars, Venus, are in a sextile together, two signs apart from each other, moving into new signs. They're moving out of masculine signs, the fire and the air, and they are moving into Taurus Cancer, which we spoke a lot about during this report. So a softening takes place as we hit Monday, and the cosmic lovers get a major shift. And so when Venus moves into Cancer, this is going to be a deep emotional space for her to feel safe and secure and to, you know, make sure that we indeed know what it is that we can do for ourselves in those private areas. The Cancer, it's all about the crab and that tiny little area that it pulls all of its legs and head into that tiny little safe, secure spot. And so Venus gets to find that safe, secure spot. And it can be a very private time, but Venus is moving fairly quickly. She will move through the sign of Cancer pretty fast. Mercury will move through Gemini pretty fast. And then we're going to get set up for another Mercury retrograde later in June. But this time when the cosmic lovers are in a sextile is really nice. It's good for relationships. It's good for that balance between the masculine and the feminine. So I think all in all, it's going to be a very enjoyable week. And I do wish you the very best. Appreciate you being tuned in here to the Cosmic Community Astrology with your Galactic Ambassador, Stacey Dredd, and take good care. We'll be talking again soon. Peace. Going out on another cosmically inspired tune by Ed Sheeran, Camera.

0: Coming up in just a moment is another episode of Storyland, right here on KPOV. 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

0: Welcome to Storyland, produced at KPOV, Bend Community Radio. I'm your host, Pearl, and this week on Storyland, I'll be reading an American fairy tale by L. Frank Baum called The Capture of Father Time. And then we'll be hearing from first grader Morgane Stalker reading one of her stories. But first, I think it's time for this week's puzzle.
1: If you could see what I see in the sea, you'd say the sea is a swell place to be. Even more.
0: This week's puzzle is about sailing. The captain of a ship told me an interesting story. She said, "We travel the seas all over the world, and one day, two of my sailors were standing on opposite sides of the ship. One was looking west, and the other one east. At the same time, they could see each other clearly. How can that be possible?" Here's the captain's story one more time. On a clear day, in the middle of the ocean, two of my sailors were standing on opposite sides of the ship. One was looking west, the other was looking east, and yet they could see each other clearly. How could this be? Think about it a little longer, and I'll give you the answer later in the show.

0: And now it's time for The Capture of Father Time. This story was written by L. Frank Baum from his collection of American fairy tales. L. Frank Baum is better known as the author of The Wizard of Oz, and he has quite an imagination. The Capture of Father Time by L. Frank Baum. Jim was the son of a cowboy and lived on the broad plains of Arizona. His father had trained him to lasso a bronco or a young bull with perfect accuracy. And, had Jim possessed the strength to back up his skill, he would have been as good a cowboy as any in all of Arizona. When he was 12 years old, he made his first visit to the East, where Uncle Charles, his father's brother, lived. Of course, Jim took his lasso with him, for he was proud of his skill in casting it, and wanted to show his cousins what a cowboy could do. At first, the city boys and girls were very much interested in watching Jim lasso posts and fence pickets. But they soon tired of it, and even Jim decided it was not the right sort of sport for cities. But one day, the butcher asked Jim to ride one of his horses into the country, to a pasture that had been engaged, and Jim eagerly consented. He had been longing for a horseback ride, and, to make it seem like old times, he took his lasso with him. He rode through the streets demurely enough, but on reaching the open country roads, his spirits broke forth into wild jubilation, and urging the butcher's horse to full gallop, he dashed away in true cowboy fashion. Then he wanted still more liberty, and letting down the bars that led into a big field, he began riding over the meadow and throwing his lasso at imaginary cattle, while he yelled and whooped to his heart's content. Suddenly, on making a long cast with his lasso, the loop caught upon something and rested about 3 feet from the ground, while the rope drew taut and nearly pulled Jim from his horse. This was unexpected. More than that, it was wonderful, for the field seemed bare of even a stump. Jim's eyes grew big with amazement. But he knew he had caught something when a voice cried out,
1: "Here, let go! Let go, I say! Can't you see what you've done?"
0: No, Jim couldn't see, nor did he intend to let go until he found out what was holding the loop of the lasso. So he resorted to an old trick his father had taught him, and, putting the butcher's horse to a run, began riding in a circle around the spot where his lasso had caught. As he thus drew nearer and nearer his quarry, he saw the rope coil up. Yet it looked to be coiling over nothing but air. One end of the lasso was made fast to a ring in the saddle, and when the rope was almost wound up, the horse began to pull away and snort with fear. And Jim dismounted. Holding the reins of the bridle in one hand, he followed the rope, and an instant later saw an old man caught fast in the coils of the lasso. His head was bald and uncovered, but long white whiskers grew down to his waist. About his body was thrown a loose robe of fine white linen. In one hand he bore a great scythe, and beneath the other arm he carried an hourglass. While Jim gazed wonderingly upon him, this venerable old man spoke in an angry voice.
1: "Now then, get that rope off as fast as you can. You've brought everything on earth to a standstill by your foolishness. Well, what are you staring at? Don't you know who I am?"
0: "No," said Jim.
1: "Well, I'm Time. Father Time. Now make haste and set me free if you want the world to run properly."
0: "How did I happen to catch you?" asked Jim, without making a move to release his captive.
1: "I don't know. I've never been caught before," growled Father Time. "But I suppose it was because you were foolishly throwing your lasso at nothing."
0: "I didn't see you," said Jim.
1: "Of course you didn't. I'm invisible to the eyes of human beings unless they get within 3 feet of me, and I take care to keep more than that distance away from them. That's why I was crossing this field where I supposed no one would be, and I should have been perfectly safe had it not been for your beastly lasso. Now then," he added crossly, "are you going to get that rope off?"
0: "Why should I?" asked Jim.
1: because everything in the world stopped moving the moment you caught me. I don't suppose you want to make an end of all business and pleasure and war and love and misery and ambition and everything else, do you? Not a watch has ticked since you tied me up here like a mummy. Jim laughed. It really was funny to see the old man wound round and round with coils of rope from his knees to his chin. It'll do you good to rest, said the boy. From all I've heard, you lead a rather busy life. Indeed I do, replied Father Time with a sigh. I'm due in Kamchatka this very minute, and to think that one small boy is upsetting all my regular habits. Too bad, said Jim, with a grin. But since the world has stopped anyhow, it won't matter if it takes a little longer recess. As soon as I let you go, time will fly again. Where are your wings? I haven't any, answered the old man. That is a story cooked up by someone who never saw me. As a matter of fact, I move rather slowly.
0: I see. You take your time, remarked the boy. What do you use that scythe for?
1: To mow down the people, said the ancient one. Every time I swing my scythe, someone dies.
0: Then I have

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1: I'm Pearl, and you're listening to The Capture of Father Time by L. Frank Baum on Storyland. Now let's get back to our story and find out what Jim is going to do with Father Time. When he reached the road, his eye fell on a strange tableau. A horse and buggy stood in the middle of the road, the horse in the act of trotting, with his head held high and two legs in the air, but perfectly motionless. In the buggy, a man and a woman were seated. But had they been turned into stone, they could not have been more still and stiff.
2: "There's no time for them," sighed the old man. "Won't you let me go now?"
3: "Not yet,"
1: replied the boy. He rode on until he reached the city, where all the people stood in exactly the positions they were in when Jim had lassoed Father Time. Stopping in front of a big dry goods store, the boy hitched his horse and went in. The clerks were measuring out goods and showing patterns to the rows of customers in front of them, but everyone seemed suddenly to have become a statue. There was something very unpleasant in this scene, and a cold shiver began to run up and down Jim's back, so he hurried out again. On the edge of the sidewalk sat a poor, crippled beggar, holding out his hat, and beside him stood a prosperous-looking gentleman who was about to drop a penny into the beggar's hat. Now Jim knew this gentleman to be very rich, but rather stingy. So he ventured to run his hand into the man's pocket and take out his purse, in which was a $20 gold piece. This glittering coin he put in the gentleman's fingers instead of the penny, and then restored the purse to the rich man's pocket. "That donation will surprise him when he comes to life," thought the boy. He mounted the horse again and rode up the street. As he passed the shop of his friend, the butcher, he noticed several pieces of meat hanging outside. "I'm afraid that meat'll spoil," he remarked.
2: "It takes time to spoil meat," answered the old man.
1: This struck Jim as being queer but true. "It seems time meddles with everything," said he.
2: "Yes, you've made a prisoner of the most important personage in the world," groaned the old man, "and you haven't enough sense to let him go again."
1: Jim did not reply, and soon they came to his uncle's house, where again he dismounted. The street was filled with teams and people, but all were motionless. His two little cousins were just coming out of the gate on their way to school, with their books and slates underneath their arms, so Jim had to jump over the fence to avoid knocking them down. In the front room sat his aunt, reading her Bible. She was just turning a page when time stopped. In the dining room was his uncle, finishing his luncheon. His mouth was open and his fork poised just before it, while his eyes were fixed upon the newspaper folded beside him. Jim helped himself to his uncle's pie, and while he ate it, he walked out to his prisoner.
3: "There's one thing I don't understand," said he.
2: "What's that?" asked Father Time.
3: "Why is it that I'm able to move around while everyone else is froze up?"
2: "That's because I'm your prisoner," answered the other. "You can do anything you wish with time now, but unless you're careful, you'll do something you will be sorry for."
1: Jim threw the crust of his pie at a bird that was suspended in the air, where it had been flying when time stopped.
3: "Anyway," he laughed, "I'm living longer than anyone else. No one will ever be able to catch up with me again."
2: "Each life has its allotted span," said the old man. "When you have lived your proper time, my scythe will mow you down."
3: "I forgot your scythe," said Jim, thoughtfully.
1: Then a spirit of mischief came into the boy's head, for he happened to think that the present opportunity to have fun would never occur again. He tied Father Time to his uncle's hitching post, that he might not escape, and then he crossed the road to the corner grocery. The grocer had scolded Jim that very morning for stepping into a basket of turnips by accident. So the boy went to the back end of the grocery and turned on the faucet of the molasses barrel.
3: "That'll make a nice mess when time starts the molasses running all over the floor," said Jim with a laugh.
1: A little further down the street was a barber shop, and sitting in the barber's chair, Jim saw the man that all the boys declared was the meanest man in town. He certainly did not like the boys, and the boys knew it. The barber was

the act of shampooing this person when time was captured. Jim ran to the drugstore, and getting a bottle of mucilage, he returned and poured it over the ruffled hair of the unpopular citizen. "That'll probably surprise him when he wakes up," thought Jim. Nearby was the schoolhouse. Jim entered it and found that only a few of the pupils were assembled, but the teacher sat at his desk, stern and frowning as usual. Taking a piece of chalk, Jim marked upon the blackboard in big letters the following words: "Every scholar is requested to yell the minute he enters the room. He will also please throw his books at the teacher's head. Signed, Professor Sharp." "That ought to make a nice rumpus," murmured the mischief maker as he walked away. On the corner stood Policeman Mulligan, talking with old Miss Scrapple, the worst gossip in town, who always delighted in saying something disagreeable about her neighbors. Jim thought this opportunity was too good to lose, so he took off the policeman's cap and brass-buttoned coat and put them on Miss Scrapple, while the lady's feathered and ribboned hat he placed jauntily upon the policeman's head. The effect was so comical that the boy laughed aloud, and, as a good many people were standing near the corner, Jim decided that Miss Scrapple and Officer Mulligan would create quite a sensation when time started upon his travels.

0: If you look like a statue, I won't do.
1: You're listening to the Capture of Father Time on Storyland. Now that Jim, he's having himself a good time, what with everyone frozen all over town. What do you think is going to happen when time starts again? Well, let's keep going with the story, and we'll see. Then the young cowboy remembered his prisoner, and walking back to the hitching post, he came within 3 feet of it and saw Father Time standing perfectly still within the toils of the lasso. He looked angry and annoyed, however, and growled out, "Well, when do you intend to release me?" "I've been thinking about that ugly scythe of yours," said Jim.
2: "What about it?"
1: asked Father Time. "Perhaps if I let you go, you'll swing it at me the first thing to be revenged," replied the boy. Father Time gave him a severe look, but said,
2: "I've known boys for thousands of years, and of course I know they're mischievous and reckless. But I like boys because they grow up to be men and people my world. Now, if a man had caught me by accident, as you did, I could have scared him into letting me go instantly. But boys are harder to scare. I don't know as I blame you. I was a boy myself long ago when the world was new. But surely you've had enough fun with me by this time, and now I hope you'll show the respect that is due to old age. Let me go, and in return, I will promise to forget all about my capture. The incident won't do much harm anyway, for no one will ever know that time has halted the last 3 hours or so."
1: "All right," said Jim cheerfully. "Since you've promised not to mow me down, I'll let you go." But he had a notion that some people in town would suspect time had stopped when they returned to life. He carefully unwound the rope from the old man, who, when he was free, at once shouldered his scythe, rearranged his white robes, and nodded farewell. The next moment, he had disappeared, and with a rustle and rumble and roar of activity, the world came to life again and jogged along as it always had been before. Jim wound up his lasso, mounted the butcher's horse, and rode slowly down the street. Loud screams came from the corner where a great crowd of people quickly assembled. From his seat on the horse, Jim saw Miss Scrapple, attired in the policeman's uniform, angrily shaking her fists in Mulligan's face, while the officer was furiously stamping upon the lady's hat, which he had torn from his own head amidst the jeers of the crowd. As he rode past the schoolhouse, he heard a tremendous chorus of yells and knew that Professor Sharp was having a hard time to quell the riot caused by the sign on the blackboard. Through the window of the barber shop, he saw the mean man frantically belaboring the barber with a hairbrush while his hair stood up stiff as bayonets in all directions. And then the grocer ran out of his door and yelled, "Fire!" while his shoes left a track of molasses wherever he stepped. Jim's heart was filled with joy. He was fairly reveling in the excitement he had caused when someone caught his leg and pulled him from the horse.
3: "What are you doing, you rascal?" cried the butcher angrily. "Didn't you promise to put that beast into Plimpton's pasture? And now I find you riding the poor nag around like he's a gentleman of leisure."
1: "That's a fact," said Jim with surprise. "I clean forgot about the horse." This story should teach us the supreme importance of time and the folly of trying to stop it. For, should you succeed, as Jim did, in bringing time to a standstill, the world would soon become a dreary place, and life decidedly unpleasant.
4: My grandfather's clock was too large for the shelf, so it

You are listening to Storyland, and we just heard The Capture of Father Time by L. Frank Baum. Coming up in just a moment, first grader Morgane Stocker will read one of her stories. But first, I think it's time to answer this week's puzzle.

If you remember, this week's puzzle was about sailing. The captain of a ship told me an interesting story. She said, "Out on the seas on a beautiful day, two of my sailors stood on opposite sides of the boat. One looked west, and the other looked east, and yet they could see each other perfectly. How could this be?" I'll play a little more music while you think about it a moment longer, and then I'll get

0: Well, the answer is that they stood on opposite sides of the boat, but they were looking at each other. They weren't looking out to sea. So one of them was looking west, and one of them was looking east, but they weren't looking out at the ocean. Congratulations to all of you who solved it. And don't worry if you didn't. There'll be a new puzzle on the next Storyland. And now it's time for Morgane Stalker, first grader from Westside Village in Bend, Oregon.
1: My name is Morgane. I go to Westside Village. I am in first grade. Once upon a time, there was a lion and a hummingbird. They were best friends. The lion liked the hummingbird because she could fly fast and the lion could run fast and they could catch up to each other. They liked to play in the meadow. The hummingbird liked the lion because they both liked the flowers in the meadow. One day they both got a present from their moms, but they were told not to open until spring break. So they couldn't wait until spring break. But they waited and they waited and they waited until spring break finally came. Then their mothers told them, "You've got to wait until 5:30 to open your presents." They started guessing what their presents could be, and this is what they guessed. Lion guessed pizza, maybe? "No," said Hummingbird. "I don't think it's pizza. The box is tall, very tall. I think it's a giant flower." "No," said Lion. "Flower couldn't breathe in the box. I think it's a giant stick of butter." "I don't think it's a giant stick of butter," said Hummingbird. "I think it's Santa Claus." "I don't think it's Santa Claus," said Lion. "Santa Claus is too fat and the box is too skinny. I think it's a stuffed toy giraffe." "No, I don't think it's a giraffe," said Hummingbird. "Giraffes are even taller. I think that it's a Brussels sprout." "What? That's crazy. No way. We've been guessing too much," said Hummingbird. "We should go look at the clock." Finally, it was 5:30. They could open their presents. It was nothing they had guessed. It was something they had always wanted. They got an Etch-a-Sketch to share for rainy days and a cuckoo clock to wake them up. They wound it up and listened to it, cuckoo, cuckoo, cuckoo. But then Buffalo came in and he took the Etch-a-Sketch and the cuckoo clock. But then the cuckoo clock started cuckooing and Lion and Hummingbird chased after him because they were so fast. Buffalo was distracted by all the noise. They caught him before he could cross the meadow. They got their treasures back. Then they went back home and baked some cookies. They invited Buffalo over for tea and cookies. "Thank you," said Buffalo. "I'm sorry I tried to steal your treasures." "Cuckoo, cuckoo, cuckoo, cuckoo, cuckoo," said the cuckoo clock. The end.
0: Good job, Morgane. How did you think of this story?
1: My dad's girlfriend made these cards out of a regular card game, but she cut funny pictures out and glued them onto the cards. And we used the cards to tell the story. And the funny parts, we tried to find funny things.
0: And what's your favorite part of the story?
1: When he guessed Brussels sprout.
0: And why would he guess Brussels sprout?
1: I don't know.
0: Do you like Brussels sprouts?
1: Yeah. Plus, we had Brussels sprouts for dinner.
0: Oh, I bet that's the reason then, huh?
1: And snap peas.
0: Do you like to write stories?
1: Yeah.
0: What are some stories you've read that other people wrote that you liked?
1: Well, I like The Three Little Wolves and The Big Bad Pig, and Catherine the Great and I Were Eight, and The True Story of the Three Little Pigs, and Jack and Annie.
0: Oh, yeah, the Magic Treehouse books.
1: Mm-hmm.
0: So, of all those books, what do you think makes them good?
1: Well, they all have pretty good stories.
0: They have good stories?
1: Good pictures and a lot of color.
0: So, good stories, good pictures, a lot of color. Yeah.
1: And they usually make them pretty funny.
0: And they're funny. That sounds like pretty good important elements of a story there. Okay, well, thank you for coming in and reading your story today, Morgane.
1: Thank you. You see, I...

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10: I have here a copy of a report of the District Attorney of Alameda County. It concerns a dance that was sponsored by the Vietnam Day Committee, sanctioned by the university as a student activity, and that was held in the men's gymnasium at the University of California. The incidents are so bad, so contrary to our standards of human behavior, that I couldn't possibly recite them to you here from this platform in detail. But there is clear evidence that there were things that shouldn't be permitted on a university campus. Let me just read a few excerpts. The total crowd at the dance was in excess of 3,000, including a number of less than college-age juveniles. Three rock and roll bands were in the center of the gymnasium playing simultaneously all during the dance. And all during the dance, movies were shown on two screens at the opposite ends of the gymnasium. These movies were the only lights in the gym proper. They consisted of color sequences that gave the appearance of different colored liquids spreading across the screen, followed by shots of men and women on occasion. Shots where the men and women's nude torsos on occasion. And persons twisted and gyrated in provocative and sensual fashion.
11: And you know what that means. It is time for the psychedelic protest right here on KPOV Bend, High Desert Community Radio at its finest. And I'm coming to you live from my little spot here in Terrebonne, Oregon, or Terrebonne, whichever you want to call it.
12: Yeah,
11: it's a beautiful day.
12: Not.
11: I've got great music lined up for you, and I will have a good story for you at the top of the hour. So why don't we just start it right off with a little George Harrison.

0: All right, welcome back, Psychedelic Protest, here on KPOV Bend. Hope you're having a fine day wherever you might be listening. And that last block we heard, Kinks, Lola, Spirit with Brown Eyed Woman, The Doors, Quicksilver Messengers, and started off with George Harrison. And we'll get right back into some more tunes here. Come on.
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2: I have here a copy of a report of the District Attorney of Alameda County, Gymnasium.
0: Oh, it's going to be funky. Just have to do.
2: It concerns a dance that was sponsored by the Vietnam Day Committee, sanctioned by the university as a student activity, and that was held in the men's gymnasium at the University of California. The incidents are so bad, so contrary to our standards of human behavior, that I couldn't possibly recite the

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1: All right, you are back with me, the other one, here on the Psychedelic Protest, KPOV, 88.9 High Desert Community Radio. And that last block of music we listened to, we started out with Mod Hippie, Captain Invincible. Little Summertime from Janis Joplin, Big Brother and the Holding Company. Sunshine of Your Love from Creams, Disraeli Gears. And Tobacco Road, a nice psychedelic resurrection from the Blues Magoos. And who were the Blues Magoos? For those of you that do not recognize that name, they are an American rock group from Bronx, New York. And they were the forefront of the psychedelic music trend beginning in 1966, best known for their hit, We Ain't Got Nothing Yet. But they definitely had plenty. And they're still touring, still playing. They were formed in 1964 as the Trenchcoats. The original members were Emil Pepe Thelheim, a.k.a. Pepe Castro, on vocals and guitar. Dennis Lepore, the lead guitar player. Ralph Scala, the organ and vocals. And Ron Gillette was on their bass with John Finnegan on drums. And the band made a name for itself in various clubs in the village, Greenwich Village, that is. The band changed its name first to the Blues, B-L-O-O-S, Magoos, and by 66 to the Blues Magoos. Mike Esposito joined as lead guitarist and Jeff Dakin as drummer, and the band's single, So I'm Wrong and You Are Right, The People Had No Faces, which was on Verve Records, didn't gain the band much recognition. In late 66, Mercury signed the band to a record deal, and the group's debut album, Psychedelic Lollipop, was released shortly after. One of the first records to contain the word psychedelic on the sleeve, along with 13th Elevator's first album, The Psychedelic Sounds of the 13th Elevators, and The Deep Psychedelic Moods, both also from 1966. They often played at the Chessmate and Coffee House, and mostly a folk venue in Detroit owned by Maury Weidenbaum. They also hosted bands like Southbound Freeway and the Siegel Schwall Band. And in a tour of the U.S. in 67, the Blues Magoos were the opening act, followed by The Who and the headliners, Herman's Hermits. How about that? The Who behind Herman's Hermits. Hard to believe, isn't it? Anyway, their most successful song was We Ain't Got Nothing Yet, and it reached number 5 on the U.S. charts. And the next best shot they had was that There's a Chance We Can Make It in 67, but it didn't go too far. Anyway, they're still around. They're still touring. Different lineup, but still playing. Never know, you might catch them somewhere one of these days. Let's see what else I've got lined up for us before the top of the hour, and some good stories for you from Sisters Rodeo days. Speaking of blues, how about some blues magic from Santana?

0: Yeah, Don't Want to Be Alone. Living Alone from Beck Bogart and A Piece. Bluebird, a little harder Bluebird than the Crosby, Stills, and Nash version. Actually, I guess that wasn't Crosby, Stills, and Nash. That was Buffalo Springfield. But James Gang from your album. Started off with Santana, Blues Magic. And just about the top of the hour, and after I give you a station ID, we'll get into a little bit of story time. Since it is the Sisters Rodeo weekend, and there's always a good time at the Sisters Rodeo. It's gone through a lot of changes, but it is definitely an incredible show and one of the best rodeos in the country, I think. As they say, the biggest little rodeo in the world. Almost. Yep. Let's see here. Have I got... Yeah, I got about 5 seconds, so I may as well give you a 5 second lead in to right now.
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0: All right, and you are back with me, the other one, right here on KPOV with the psychedelic protest. I'm talking about the Sisters Rodeo. And back in the day, in the 70s, the Sisters Rodeo, like so many other events, nobody thought about having paper cups or plastic cups. And man, when people partied, there were busted bottles and glass everywhere. And Friday night, which is tonight, or I mean last night, you'd have got up in the morning this morning and seen nothing but the streets littered with broken glass. That soon stopped, but the craziness continued for many years. There used to be a tavern sitting right in the middle of town. It was called the B Bar B. It was owned originally by Bill and Billy when I came to town, and then later on Bruce and Bobby Lee and Hardy took it over. And even after that, it changed its name to Yukon Jack's when Tony Anderson took it over. And that's a whole other story, but Sisters has always been famous in Central Oregon itself for producing some of the finest rodeo cowboys ever. World champions like John Hammock, who's no longer with us, Bobby Moat. These are big names in the rodeo world, and they've all come from this little community right here in Central Oregon that we all share and live in. And they all cut their teeth at the Sisters Rodeo. And one of the main events at the Sisters Rodeo that you don't see at a lot of rodeos is the Wild Horse Race. And it's a really insane event. And if you want to see somebody that's got a big set of balls, you look at those guys that are standing out there waiting for those wild horses. They take wild horses, not bucking horses, but wild horses that have never been ridden before. And it's a three-man team. You have a mugger. That's the guy that kind of gets a hold of that horse and tries to keep him from going anywhere. An anchor, who really has a hold of him with the lead, has the lead rope, which is about 10 feet long. And a rider. And before they let them out, each team has to get a halter and a lead rope on their horse. And the horses are packed into the chutes. And the teams are out in the middle of the arena, standing there waiting with a saddle. You supply your halter, your own lead rope, and your own saddle. And at the sound of the buzzer, they bust open those gates and this whole pack of wild horses. So you say you got 10 teams out there, 3 men a team. You got one wild horse with each team, so that's 10 wild horses racing full bore at you, and there's just nothing but clouds of dust and guys trying to grab their horse and grab the lead rope. And if they're not hanging on tight enough, they're getting drug all over the place, and people are getting kicked. I've seen people go down. You'd swear they weren't going to be alive when they got them back up, but they made it through. And back in the 70s, Sisters had a champion wild horse racing team, and they were amazing. But everybody gets old and things change. I used to love Sisters Rodeo time because I'd get a chance to work as a bouncer in one of the local establishments, whether it was the B Bar or whether it was one of the other bars in town. Never had any problems. My friend Bruce that owned the B Bar at the time, he called it Herding Dudes. It was all you had to remember was that you were herding dudes. And when they first got that tavern, there used to be people who would come to Sisters annually, and I'm sure there's plenty that still come to Sisters annually for the rodeo just to see each other again, but there were families that would come just to fight each other. Not necessarily hurt each other bad, but just to have a good fight. It started years earlier somewhere. One of the family members got in a fight with one of the other family members, and they decided from then on they'd just kind of carry that through every year. Get together, get drunk, beat on each other for a while, and then sit back and drink some more and congratulate each other over black eyes and broken noses and knocked out teeth. But his new owners, they weren't quite aware of that, and his fight broke out there, and they rolled him out the front door and onto the streets of Sisters, where they commenced to continue to fight. It was an Indian guy and a cowboy, typical clash, and somebody called the cops. And in the meantime, Bruce tried to pull one guy off the other guy, and his wife or sister or something of one of the fighters just came unglued, jumped on his back, and just sunk her teeth into his shoulder and neck and just started chewing on him. In the meantime, the cops showed up, and they got the other guy down on the ground and were trying to put handcuffs on him, and they got one cuff on, and I guess there was miscommunication. They thought that he had both cuffs on, and they let him up, and he came up swinging, and the cop pulled back, and the fist didn't catch him, but that handcuff flying caught him and took a good chunk out of his face. And they finally got it all settled down, and you know, these both guys are like, what's the big deal, you know? We do this every year. Those things just don't happen anymore. Used to be all the time, but not anymore. Things are just quieted down a little too much, I think. But one of the most interesting things was there used to be, and there might still be, a traveling whorehouse that followed the rodeo circuit. There were three big motorhomes with very nice paintings on the sides, airbrush paintings that looked like the old paintings that hung in the brothels and saloons in the 1800s of the women with the little nighties and stuff, and fogged out edges around it. They would handle about six girls in each one, and they'd park bumper to bumper straight across the street from the tavern, and they'd just be coming and going and coming and going back and forth from the bar where somebody knew. And I thought, man, what a business they had there. They were probably raking in the dollars. You don't see that anymore at the Sisters Rodeo either. But what can you say? And one of the things that we used to love to do back in the early 70s until, I guess it was about 77 or 78, things changed, was hit the hippie with a sponge. And we'd set up right next to the tavern there on the grass. Had a 4x8 sheet of plywood with a hole cut in it for your face to stick through. And painted on it was a hippie flashing a peace sign with American flag shirt and bell-bottom pants with flowers all over them. And we'd have a big bucket full of nice heavy sponges. And you get six shots for a dollar. Haul off, hit the hippie with a sponge. One of us would be the barker, and the other would stand behind the board and egg them on. And at first, they really loved it, but that was in the early 70s when it was still fun to pick on hippies. But by 78, all the cowboys had hair down on their shoulders and were smoking dope and dropping acid and riding bulls. And boy, I'll tell you, when I met a couple of those bull riders again, I said, man, I've done a lot of things on acid, but the last thing you'll ever get me to do is ride a bull on acid. And the guy said, are you kidding? Man, I'm so focused on acid when I'm on a bull, I have no problem. He said, but I smoke some weed, I can't even remember if my hand's in the rigging or not. No, thank you. You boys are tougher than I ever thought of being. So there's a few Sisters Rodeo stories for you. And on that, I'll get back into some, actually, there's a little political information that is necessary for this time in history.
3: I was born an American. I was raised.
0: And you're tuned in to the Psychedelic Protest here on KPOV Bend.
3: An American.

0: Yes, we've got a lot of everything in this land of ours.
1: And a lot of places to put it in.
0: And maybe that's where you fit in. Mr. and Mrs. John Q. Smith from Anytown, USA.
2: Come on, big fella. Take this guitar, put on this wide belt work shirt, and tell it like it was.
3: Give me that guitar. All right, everybody. It's a little song. Now, thank you very much. A little song I learned upstream in prison one day. Everybody sing along now. Ready now? This land is made of mountains. This land is made of mountains. This land is made of mud. This land is made of mud. This land has lots of everything. This land has lots of everything. For me and Elmer Fudd. For me and...

0: it wasn't always like that.
1: No, first they had to come from little towns with strange names like
2: Smegma,
0: Spasmodic,
1: Frog, and the far-flung Isles of Langerhands.
3: But who were they?
4: We were small, angry men with hairy faces and burning feet. We were running away from poverty, intolerance, and the army.
5: And the army.
6: And we took to them.
7: And they took to us.
6: And what do you think they took?
8: Oil from Canada, gold from Mexico, geese from the neighbor's backyard, boom, boom. Corn from the Indians, tobacco from the Indians, Dakota from the Indians, New Jersey from the Indians, New Hampshire from the Indians, New England from the Indians, New Delhi from the Indians.
9: Indonesia for the Indonesians!
10: Yes, Veterans Day.
0: But we couldn't do it alone.
1: Now we needed the hope, the faith, the prayers, the fears.
6: The sweat, the pain, the boils, the tears.
1: The broken bones.
6: The broken home.
1: The total degradation of...
3: Who?
10: You, the little guy.
0: And across him all we flung one shining steel rail.
3: Rockefeller.
0: One shining steel rail. From sea to mighty sea. From coast to mighty coast. From Bangor all the way to mighty So how about that, Mr. Smarty Pants Communist, Mr. College Professor, Mr. Beatnik, Mr. Hippie? What have you done for me lately?
3: Well, I...
1: Mr. And Mrs. Smith, go to the people. Ask the hands that serve the machines of America.
11: Hey,
1: ask
11: man,
1: these thousands
11: hey,
1: of folks here on, who wouldn't I say no to yesterday or yes instead
11: hey,
1: of knowing it all.
12: Ask the postman.
13: Hi, Mr. Smith.
12: Ask the mailman.
13: Hi, Mr. Smith.
12: Ask the milkman. White with foam.
1: Ask the cop on the corner.
0: Ask the cop in the grocery store.
1: Ask the cop in the woodpile.
0: Ask the cop on the rooftop.
1: Ask that cop that's knocking at your back door.
0: Ask him.
3: Mr. Policeman, what makes America great?
14: It's candied apples and ponies with dapples you can ride all day. It's girls with pimples and cripples with dimples that just won't go away. It's spicks and wops and niggers and kites with noses as long as your arm. It's minks and chinks and gooks and geeks and honkies who never left the farm.
0: That's America, buddy. Just remember, Abraham Lincoln didn't die in vain. He died in Washington, D.C.
3: I see. Well, who am us anyway?
15: We're one of you. And you're one of us, I think.
16: Maybe. Possibly.
3: Well, how do you tell? I mean, how do you know for sure? How do you ever really know?
1: They didn't ask questions like that back in 1776. No, they didn't have time back in 1776. Back in 1776, boy, they were too busy singing songs like...
17: Yankee

0: dead in the service of their country.
1: 1829, in the midst of an ever-deepening sense of prosperity, Chester Allen Arthur climbed to the top of the bedroom wall, thrust his defiance at the Japanese, and shouted,
2: "Give me them, or I'm going over there!"
3: But in 1934, in Germany, the specter of doom was rising its shrouded head in agony.
4: Das ist immer ein Auto, und ich raub mir einen toten Volkswagen, und niemand steht von Schwellpizza!
5: Sieg Freud! Sieg Freud!
6: Gee, Grandpa.
7: And did you come to her defense in those dark days then, lad? Well, they did. They came from the endless plains of Iowa, the lonesome trains of Illinois, the white trash mountains of Virginia.
8: You gotta jump down, speed around, pick a baby crud. You gotta jump down, speed around, pick some 902.
1: Yes, them too. A lot of them. Mostly them, and not many of us. And that's why we're here, and they're there. So there, Mr. Monday Morning Quarterback, Mr. Wheelchair General. Are you going to turn your back on America's fighting men's when he come knock, knock, knockin' at your front door?
9: No!
10: Attaboy. Can't you see it now? As if it were almost tomorrow? Thousands of them!
9: Shoulder to shoulder!
10: That's right!
9: Heart to heart!
11: You said it, kid.
9: Satchel to page!
11: You got it!
12: Hey, you get it.
13: Oh, greetings from the President of the United States. Oh, feet get moving!
9: Yes, sir!
13: What's that, boy?
9: Yeah, sir!
13: What do you say?
9: Yeah, sir!
13: Speak English, troop!
9: Yeah!

0: sex number.
1: Version of Parchment Farm.
0: It's called Parchment Farm. It was written by Mose Allison. Parchment Farm's a prison down in Mississippi. And this is a short story about Parchment Farm.

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I'm gonna be on his farm for the rest of my life.

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1: Always a good show with Chuckaroo the Buckaroo. And you are tuned in to KPOV 88.9 High Desert Community Radio with me, the other one, right here on the last 20 minutes or so of the psychedelic protest. That last batch of music we listened to, we started out with some blues project, Parchment Farm, off their anthology album. Iron Butterfly, Are You Happy, off of Inagata Da Vida. Dave Mason, World of Changes. And Grace Slick and Paul Kantner from Sunfighter, Silver Spoon. Let's get into some more. We'll do a little mellow stuff here. How about some Young Bloods off the Elephant Mountain, Sunlight?

0: All right. Last Lonely Eagle from New Riders of the Purple Sage. I played that specifically because I just read recently that some a-hole poisoned over 400 endangered eagles in Australia. What is wrong with people? I just don't get it. Anyway, before that, Buffalo Springfield, Kind Woman. And we started off with the Young Bloods off Elephant Mountain, Sunlight. Got, about 7 minutes left of the psychedelic protest here on 88.9 KPOV, Bend, Oregon. Listener support
1: like
0: and volunteer power.
1: Minutes.
0: I hope wherever you are in the world that you're having a fine day, and I appreciate very much that you tuned in to join me today. Appreciate every time you do. And if there's anything that you would like to hear, you know how to get a hold of me, let me know. You can always find my email right here on kpov.org and any other information. You can also check the archives for shows that you may have missed or that you liked and want to hear again. And that's about all I got to tell you right now, except remember, you know, it's festival time and music's coming up heavy and hot, and there's lots of goodies out there to imbibe in. But always remember to avoid a trip becoming a fall. Never do drugs stronger than you are. Have a good time. Take good care of yourselves. And I will be back next week with some more psychedelic protest. I think I will leave you with some Ultimate Spinach, Dove and Hawk's Clothing, and Are You Experienced from T. Swift and the Electric Bag. That should about cover us. All right. Have a good one. Thanks again.

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12: 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Let's see. I was going to pull up a story here as well. And where did it go? There we go. Okay, let's see, where else? Well, let's see here. Come on. Nope. Nothing. Well, I know I got some music here somewhere for the last few minutes. Well, not there. The BHA Backcountry Brew is a monthly meeting put on by the Oregon Chapter of Backcountry Hunters and Anglers to talk hunting, fishing, cooking, conservation, and everything else that goes with the hunting, angling, outdoor lifestyle. Meetups are at 9 a.m. on the first Saturday of the month at the Commons Cafe and Tap Room in Bend. The inaugural BCD Block Party will take place in the Bend Central District on July 10th through 11th, 2026, bringing together local artists, performers, makers, and community members for a two-day celebration of creativity in all its forms. 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And it looks like I've got them all. Let me double check here. Yeah, I think so. What's this last one? 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Tickets and more info are at kpov.org. And that just about brings me right up to the time to stick around for Live and Alive. Coming right up. And after that, center stage. And I appreciate you sticking with me today. I had a little funkiness going on with the music, but all in all, it worked out okay. I should have the bugs worked out by the time I get back on the air next week. So, it's a countdown here, and remember, To avoid a trip becoming a fall, never do drugs stronger than you are. Easy to say, sometimes not so easy to do. Thanks a lot.

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9: 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Thanks for joining me today. I'm Stacey. I'm so glad to have you with me. I'm here till 2 o'clock, and I'm going to begin today with a Goose song, pretty new, from Live Oak, Florida, November 2nd, 2025. This is Somebody's Watching Me, a fun cover here on Live Alive.

Widespread Panic, a nice long block of music from Morrison, Colorado, live at Red Rocks, June 29th, 2025. That was Driving Song, Into Pilgrims, back in Driving Song, here on Live Alive, 88.9 KPOV, Ben, and at KPOV.org. Thanks for joining me on Part of Your Saturday. I'm Stacey. I've got a lot of music for you today. I'm here till 2 o'clock, and I'm going to switch gears with some Billy Strings right now. Live from Nashville, Tennessee, February 21st, 2026. 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

Green Sky Bluegrass with Ain't No Bread in the Bread Box from Milwaukee, Wisconsin, June 29th, 2023, and Miss September from them. 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Thanks so much to all my listeners out there and from wherever you're listening from. I love all of the comments, the shout outs, the texts on social media and wherever else. So thanks so much for joining me on KPOV today. I'm going to keep it rolling with some Eggy right now from our very own Bend, Oregon, live at the Tower Theater, April 9th, 2026. This is Agatha, and then a quick word from the station here on Live Alive.

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gentlemen, the rising star Fife and Drum Band.

No, you go ahead. That is the North Mississippi All-Stars from Hill Country Review live at Bonnaroo with Shimmy, She Wobble, and Station Blues here on Live Alive 88.9 KPOV, Ben at KPOV.org, and streaming on our app around the world. I'm Stacey. Thanks so much for joining me today. That wrapped up an hour plus some music. And before North Mississippi All-Stars was Tedeschi Trucks Band with Tell the Truth. Live from New York, New York, May 24th, 2025, almost exactly a year ago. And they are coming back to town in August, to August 8th, to be exact, at the Hayden Homes Amphitheater. So more from them in the coming weeks, I'm sure. Right now, I'm going to keep it rolling with some Grateful Dead. This is Shakedown Street here on Live Alive.

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Thanks for joining me. I'm Stacey, and I'm going to leave you today with one that I love, that they love to leave us with as well. That would be Fish. But this is Trey Anastasio leaving us with Show of Life. And this is from November 27th, 2020, right almost smack in the middle of the pandemic, and one of my favorites. Enjoy Show of Life here on Live Alive.

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0: All right. This is Tom at KPOV 88.9, your high desert radio station, and this is Center Stage Live Sessions. Today we have a really, really fantastic duo, a father and son duo, as a matter of fact. Mr. Ledyard Campbell and his son, Byron Campbell. And they're going to play some songs for us. And we will let them get started here as soon as possible. Hovey, you want to take it over?
5: Certainly. I'm right here. Ready to go here. So I'm Nick and Ledyard. We are really looking forward to your music, and I hope to hear some wonderful things as I already have. So take it away.
6: Well, thank you. Thank you, Hovey. And thank you, Tom. I just want to start off by saying that our first song is a song that reflects the fact that Americans are generally a restless bunch. But in addition to being restless, we have a conflict with our loves, a love for people or love for an individual. I think that was very well put into music by a singer-songwriter from Cambridge, Massachusetts, called Peter Sturgis, in his song called Rollin'.

Well, the next song I'd like to do, I'm going to do myself, and I'll turn it over to Youngin over here, Byron. But this is about going home, which is sort of an after you've had a restless period. After all is said and done, I'm glad that I could come.

0: Oh, Nate, thanks.
1: Wonderful song of yours. We'd like to do another song that you've put together. As you know, Byron, you and I have spent a good bit of time in Southern Ohio, where we came from, and one of the places that we both hung out in as little kids was what I call our version of the 100-acre woods, which was a place called Redbird Hollow, 300 acres and with a little creek running through it and a wonderful bridle path, and a place where we used to play when I was a little kid and you used to play when you were a little kid. I think we're going to do a song about Redbird Hollow, written by Nick.
2: All right.

0: All right. Shall we keep rolling forward here? Yeah. All right, great. Yeah, I wasn't sure if we were doing a set break. All right, we're sort of throwing songs back and forth here. So just real quickly on that last song, I'll share that I left home at 18 and the two of us didn't live in the same state for the next 22 years. So, yeah, it's extra special to be able to play these songs together. And we sort of throw songs back and forth when we play together, usually do some together. And this is one I wrote recently and happy to share.
1: What's this next one called?
0: It is called Open Sky. Actually, I wrote it on the coast here of Oregon while I was doing an artist residency, doing some other things, but sort of like collecting sound and, audio art, I guess you could call it. And this song is one thing that came out of it. And this is, you know, a song, not a piece of audio art in that regard, I guess. But, so you can imagine the Oregon coast, I guess, while listening to this one. Yeah. Here we go. Actually, I'm going to make you wait just a second here while I pull up those lyrics, because I'm very forgetful. Here we go.

0: Thank you, Nick. That's a wonderful piece.
1: I'd like to take you from the coast of Oregon to a small town. If you go with me, and fella, I'd say a couple of years on him that's got some wisdom. Maybe that just comes from humility, from experience of life. But he's sitting in this bar, and you're walking in. Here's what you see. Well, that old man gently sat down in his hardback chair. Slowly looked around the room as he ran his hands through his hair. Sat back and he picked up his guitar. He ordered up another drink from the bar. He said, I know most you folks are strangers come to visit our fair town. Stopping by this old bar to see what was going on. Stop by this town to see what was going on. Sit back, have a drink while I sing you a song. Then he started in on an upbeat, sang an old Clapton song, sipped his booze, played some rhythm and blues, and

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And nothing from nothing's nothing. 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I got nothing to lose. 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
2: All right. Well, that was fabulous.
1: Hey.
2: And I think Tom is right in here, wanted to say a few things. So, Tom?
1: I've been talking. Now, where was I? I don't
2: Hello,
1: know.
2: Hello, Tom.
1: Hovey, if you can't hear me, it looks like I'm going out to the public.
2: As we're going along,
3: Tom's chatting. I think we actually might have a little technical difficulty here.
2: Yeah. Well.
1: So, Hovey, can you hear me?
2: Hello, Tom?
3: I can hear you, Tom. I can be the referee if you want.
1: Let's have Hovey take over. He's going to do an interview anyway. So.
2: All right. Well, I guess we're moving to a separate way. So I was just going to say, I love your harmonies. You all obviously have played together a long time. And the way you tell stories feels very comfortable and easy for both of you. And I just, you know, what did you just start doing this as a father-son, you know, collaboration? Or did you, one or the other of you, draw the other one in? Or what? How did that work?
0: Well, I will, as the older member of the duo, I will say that I did play a few tunes when I was trying to get these kids, my two sons and daughter, to go to sleep. And so Nick and I have probably been playing music together since a good while ago. But when we actually started singing together, Nick, I don't know. It just sort of happened. We came up with a couple of tunes.
3: I actually have an answer
0: oh, good.
3: Here.
0: Hey, good.
3: I remember. Yeah, yeah. And it has to do with the song we're going to play next. Once we start playing again, my brother got married to his great wife, and they asked us to play a song. And we did this song we're going to do next. And it's sort of amazing because, like my dad was saying, you know, grew up always playing music for us. But I got to say, I think, you know, probably smart of you, you gave me space to discover music on my own, which is not a bad move as a parent. Instead of trying to, you know, make me be into what he was doing, he sort of, you know, I think that allowed me to, you know, develop my own voice with it. But growing up, I mean, my dad's music was a major part of my sonic world and my life, and obviously inspired me to follow in his footsteps by, you know, making music a big part of my life. But like I said, we didn't live together in the same state for over 20 years.
0: If I could bust in here and say, he was on the road with Arizona, was one group you were with, and Left Vessel?
3: They did stuff with that.
0: I never went on the road, but this guy's, Byron's been on the road for quite some time, and now settled, as we both have, in Bend, so we get this opportunity to work together and play together. But you want to move on to the first?
3: This, well, I don't know. Do you have more questions?
0: Do you have another?
2: Well, I just was letting you all just. I mean, that's pretty much answering a lot of the questions.
3: Yeah.
2: I mean, I wish everybody out there could see. They have some. Their guitars have looked like they have been through the same living that they've been talking about.
3: Oh, can
2: all surfaces worn and everything else? Yeah. What were you
3: Well, I got to say too, actually, that ties into all of this. So my dad's got this beautiful old Gibson that is a lot older than me, but that to me was all because I grew up hearing this guitar. It's the that y'all are getting to hear out there. This is like the ideal guitar in my brain. It was sort of seared into my mind. So then I was living in California. This is maybe like 10 years ago or so, and I was in need of an acoustic guitar. I'd been playing some, like, you know, terrible, you know, $20 beat up thing. Not an exaggeration, something I picked up at some, like, you know, farmer's market or something, which was a bit absurd. And I knew I need to get a better guitar for recording. And I was doing research, and I discovered this company. This is called an S. Yari. I'm playing this. It gets a little bit nerdy for a second, but it's a guitar I hunted far and wide for, because there was a Japanese family in the 1970s who were ripping off the specs of, like, this exact guitar. And
0: it's a Gibson J50.
3: They actually ended up getting sued out of existence at the time, because they were literally taking the specs and hand building these guitars. So I hunted one down, because you could find one for just a few hundred bucks, but it's a hand-built guitar from the 70s, based on like this design. So anyway, went a little too long there, but I just had to share. Even my guitar is part of this sort of story.
2: Yeah. No, part of the it's all part of the narrative. I really enjoy the backstories of all those things.
0: Yeah, thanks
2: for Thank sure.
0: You. Thanks for asking. I never heard that story.
3: Oh, are you serious? I never told you that. That's so funny.
2: Yeah. Well, we're here to. So yeah.
0: Yeah. Let's sing.
2: Yeah. Keep going with your thing. I'm just right. thanks for talking.
0: Yeah,
2: and this is KPOV, and we're on Center Stage, and we got Tom the HUD man, who is coming back in after we listen to some more music. So thanks a lot for being out there.
0: Thank you. This is the song that Nick alluded to. We sang it at my son, his brother's wedding, about a couple of years back. But I want to introduce the song. By saying the following: if love were a thing with a body and soul, the body of love would be a vessel, a ship, secure from the eye of the storm, a respite for those that seek it, with cabins of peace for the stressed and distressed, and a wardroom for the lonely of heart.

if I could carry on with that topic, I want to talk about the anatomy of love. I just talked about if love were a thing, but I want to say that the soul of love is commitment, a unilateral pledge of one to another, purest when made with the knowledge of that which one knows to be one's own, yet best achieved by overcoming self in favor of the other. Well, I spent

shadow of despair. There's nothing for us there, I know. And so I'll mark my course and I'll maintain my direction. And wherever that might lead, I'll see it through. And though at times I might get lost in self-deception,

0: something. All right, thanks. Yeah.
1: Over to you, Byron. Give me a...
0: Yeah,
1: yeah. It's your turn.
0: Well, this song is, almost feels like a direct response to that one, lyrically. It's something I wrote at a time when I was wondering what my path should be in life and what was most important. So anyway, we'll see if that comes through here.

0: Well, thanks, Nick.
1: Thanks, yeah.
0: Byron.
1: Yeah. I'll go by either.
0: Yeah. Hey, his name's Nick Byron Campbell.
1: There you go. Yeah. So both are accurately, equally accurate.
0: So I'm just calling him what I called him when he was little kid. So excuse me for bumping in. But anyway, we'd like to move a step further and just introduce our next song we're going to do together. It's May here. Spring. Spring's a time to cut back. You know, you're working your tail off all winter long and just maybe just to stay warm, but usually working. And cutting back's a good thing from time to time. Funny thing is, this song's about cutting back by spending a little while on a rainy afternoon. We don't get enough rain over here. Where Nick and I came from, you get a lot of rain. So this fits in, but around here, a rainy day's kind of a welcome event. So just cut back and listen to this.

0: as you're getting some adjustments there, mm-hmm. we'll just say that we are center stage. This is KPOV with your host, Tom, who is in the ethers. And we've got Ledyard and Nick.
1: Yep. Thank you.
0: Playing their lovely tunes of life experience and reflections on love and the like.
1: Mm-hmm.
0: And looking forward to hearing more, fellas. So,
2: well, you've let in beautifully on reflections. We come from Southern Ohio, and there's a major river there. For those of you who haven't been there, in fact, when you live in Ohio, it's the rivers. We don't have mountains. We don't have oceans. It's the rivers, and the rivers are places of transportation, of course, but what they really are also are places for imagination and mysticism and mystery, especially the Ohio, you know, big size river. And so I'm going to do a song about a young lady and what she saw looking out over that river throughout her life, called Angels on the River. It goes like this.

0: Well, over to Nick. Over to Byron.
1: Well, I feel like we've been, talking a lot about place, so I wouldn't normally introduce this song, but this next one's called Sunsets and End Times, and it's something that, to put it into place, it's the exact opposite of the Ohio River. I started writing it in Idaho and finished in Los Angeles on one drive. It's just me and my an old dog, Luna, who's now passed, sadly. Huh?
0: Well, I spent too much time along the river, so I wrote my songs about rivers and didn't get enough time in the mountains.
1: I mean, that's fair enough. But, as I was driving out of Idaho, I was listening to the radio. There's a great radio station up there. I can't remember it right now, but they're playing some country song that I can't even remember now. But something about it struck a chord in me, and then I spent the next, I don't even know how many hours that drive is. It's a long one. Just slowly sort of writing this piece of music in my head. So that's the story of this song. This was written on the road between the snow in Idaho and then the smog of LA. and the lyrics sort of follow that. But here we go.

0: right. We got one more song queued up thus far for y'all. How are we doing on time? Is that good?
1: We're doing great. That is a beautiful song.
0: Oh,
1: it really was.
0: You.
1: I really appreciate the sentiments in that.
0: Yeah. My favorite place to write, and I don't spend much time on the road anymore. I used to drive around a lot, and for whatever reason, driving a car is a great not a good place when I suddenly want to take a note. Definitely a couple dangerous moments there, scrawling scrawling ideas on a piece of paper on a steering wheel. But I love writing in cars for whatever reason, as long as I can do it safely.
1: It reminds me of a recording I heard of Malvina Reynolds. Do you remember who she was?
0: No,
1: she was
0: I don't
1: a folk singer from the 60s, and she was talking about writing that song Little Boxes. Do you remember that song?
0: I do know the song, yeah.
1: She was saying, as they were driving through the countryside, she said to her husband, she said, "Paul, take the wheel. I feel a song coming on."
0: Yeah, that's great.
1: And it was just a great little anecdote as to what you're saying.
0: I like it. I think in the day and age we live in a very distracted time, and when you're in a position, and that might be different from that story, but speaking to this day and time, when you're in the midst of traveling, it's one of the few times in our lives when you're not necessarily being bombarded with screens and notifications and messages, and it can be a nice time to like have a sort of meditation, you know, if you're just out on the open highway. And I just think it can be a great place for any kind of creative thinking.
1: Indeed. No, I was driving up to Portland last weekend.
0: Oh, nice.
1: And I suddenly realized, I said, I never wrote my last will and testament. And so I decided I'm just going to dictate it while I'm driving.
0: Smart.
1: And which was really funny. And then I was like, wait, is that predicting something's going? Am I getting some? And I was like, no, don't think that way. Just speak and
0: just
1: don't
0: do it.
1: Anyways.
0: That would have been a great story. Well, it wouldn't have been a great story.
1: It would have been a great story.
0: But if
1: they told him,
0: they find your car and they're interesting. He was dictating his last will and testament.
2: Can I add in here that I spent almost a little over 50 years between law school and everything else. And the last bunch of it, after coming back from New Zealand, I was practicing law the whole time, but I was an estate planner. And I'd like to tell you, convert that to hard copy. That's all I can say. I sign in front of a witness.
1: Yes, good advice. Thank you. And I will let you all get back to your music.
0: Oh,
2: well, we'd like to finish up with this one song and then chat about whatever you want. This is a song that Nick wrote, and as with all these songs, one of us wrote, except the first one. So anyway, why don't you go ahead next?
0: Yeah, for sure. And since we've been introducing songs, why stop now? This one is sounds like a drinking song, but it's not a drinking song. It's a song about it comes, I guess, from a more spiritual place of trying to figure out, do you live life fast or slow? do you you go for the craziness or you go for the chill? And usually there's a mix of both, or, you know, there's no right answer. But anyway, that's sort of what this song's pondering, and it uses, some drinks as a metaphor. So there we go.

0: All right, there you have it.
1: Bring on the whiskey and the wine. Is that what we get to do now? Get to go get a drink?
2: Indeed, indeed. Tim had some things he was looking to get in on.
1: Good, good.
0: Great.
2: And
1: I want to thank Tom for asking us to come over. Just think that's it's really been a pleasure, and meeting everybody and working with you. It's really been our real plus, real bonus for us. Thank you. Mm-hmm.
3: And I want to thank you guys, Byron and Ledyard. I met Ledyard at Elixir Wine Shop, which is over off from Arizona. Mm-hmm. And they have an open mic on Mondays. And so I've gone there quite a few times over the last couple of years. I'm overdue for a return visit, which hopefully will get made real soon. Mm-hmm. But Ledyard, you have always been a treasure of a wide range of subject matter. And it's always fun to listen to your songs. And Nick, Byron, you are following along in the footsteps of a very fine person to be in the shadow of. So I want to thank you both for coming. If you didn't get a chance to listen, you can check out the full show at kpov.org/centerstage. It'll be available for the next 2 weeks. So if anybody missed it, they can go catch it and enjoy the show, because it has been a most enjoyable show. I want to thank you guys for coming.
0: Thank you.
1: Thank you. I'd like to thank Dick for coming along, letting me come along, I should say.
4: Together.
1: It's a real pleasure to see all of you, and thank you for having us.
2: Thank you to both of you.
1: Mm-hmm. Yeah, thank you.
2: It's been a real pleasure for us, too.
1: All right. Good.
3: All right. We are going to go into some archive music that we have, and we're going to start off with one of our favorite bands, the Leadbetter Band, doing a song called Doesn't Change a Thing.

Hey, this is Tom at KPOV 89.9, your High Desert radio station. And we just listened to some songs from our archives, and we started off with Eric Ledbetter doing Doesn't Change a Thing, then Kim Kelly did This Side of the Tracks, Dachara Duo then did I'll Fly Away, and we finished with Michael Henchman doing 40 Miles to Midnight. And now we're going to go to some of the songs we've recorded, and from the 12/14/24 show with Jacob Nelson, Isaiah, we did Jacob Isaiah Nelson, we did Minnie the Moocher. He's got a great, great voice.

California king. Okay, maybe it's the twin bed and some roommates. Don't worry, we're cool. I heard you like magic. I got a wand and a rabbit.

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2: 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So we are now listening to our archive music, and we started off with a show from 12-14-24 by Jacob Isaiah Nelson. He did Minnie the Moocher. He does a great job on that. And then we had from the 9-7-24 show, Shady Groove 2, singing Have You Seen the Rain? And the last one was on a 4-25 show from Bugs on Wheels. They did Red Wine Supernova. And now we're going to listen to a song from Mason Coates and Calista Perez, Mason's song called Sunshine.

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And we just listened to a song from Jared Lee McComas doing Tennessee Whiskey. 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Well, you know, if there's one thing you have no control over, it's a birthday every year. And we just celebrated our 20th last year, so here we are, 21st. And the KPL Beatles sing-along is back, and we can't wait to celebrate with you June 26th at the Commonwealth Pub. 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And tickets and more info at kpov.org. And if you are a band or an artist that has a favorite Beatles song that they do extremely well, then contact KPOV and Craig and let him know that you're available. And perhaps you'll have a chance to play as well. So, otherwise, I think we're going to go back and get a little more music as we have. And we're going to start off with Long Gone Wilder doing Jackson Station.

All right. This is Tom, the Hoodman at KPOV 88.9. 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And they are a father-son duo that you'll want to go listen to if you missed them at KPOV. KPOV.org/centerstage. Sorry about that. And we are at the end of another hour, 2 hours of beautiful, beautiful music brought to you by our live guests as well as the shows that we have recorded in the past. And I want to thank everybody for tuning in, and would love to have you back again next Saturday. And next Saturday is, I believe, Vince Giannini. So he's an artist from Prineville, going to come over, a Central Oregon artist. So we're going to listen to an Appaloosa song. The Appaloosa Duo did Looking for My Country from their 11/16/24 show. And if they get done in we have any time left, we'll try to listen to as much of All Right by Joe Estrada. So thank you for coming, and we will see you again next Saturday at 2 o'clock.

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Good Tuesday to you all. This is Headtones. I am your DJ for the next 2 hours, Brian. And of course, you're listening to KPOV 88.9 Bend, and I am so glad that you are. All right. If you caught the tail end of Acid Wash Jeans, and you owe it to yourself to have done that, as well as the beginning and the middle parts, then you heard me say the theme for today, which was inspired by KPOV's own program director. I don't know if I've ever gotten, like, a suggestion for a theme and then ran with it, but I'm doing it today. Kid Tones, or I like Chris's name better, Nepo Tones. It is all offspring of famous musicians and a few actors strewn in there. And we started off, I know it sounded like it was a Christmas song, because it was. It was, in fact, a Christmas song. But more than that, it was sung by Maya Rudolph. You know her from SNL and countless hysterical movies. But she happens to be the daughter of the late, great Minnie Riperton. Loving you. Ah, right? You don't want me to do that part or any of those parts. But fun fact, I grew up around the corner from Maya and her younger brother, Mark, and he and I would ride our dirt bikes around. So there we go. So Maya Rudolph from the live version of the musical of A Christmas Story. And it was, I don't understand how that isn't like a bigger Christmas movie. The way the original, you know, the classic A Christmas Story is, it has obviously Maya Rudolph. It has, oh my goodness, it has Matthew Broderick. It had Anna Gasser, Ken Jeong, David Alan Grier, Fred Armisen, just Jane Krakowski, I remember, was in it. Lots and lots of awesome actors, many of whom you didn't even know could sing as well as they do. But enough of all that. All right. As I was listening to these offspring, these musical offspring, some of them I fell deeply in love with. I've played Lily Hyatt before. She is the daughter of roots rocker John Hyatt. So we've got one song from her, which is All Kinds of People. And then for funsies, John Hyatt covering his daughter's song. And then for funsies again, Lily covering her dad John's song, You Must Go. That's what kicks it off. Cheers. Oop. Cheers.

Okay. I forgot to mention, I'm pretty sure, that the whole reason for doing kid tones, or nepo tones, as you wish, is that we just celebrated Mother's Day. And I thought, well, it's not like, obviously all these kids have mothers, as kids do these days, and in the olden days. But they're not all the children of famous mothers. Some of these kids have famous dads. So, I just thought, do it a couple days after Mother's Day. You know what I'm saying? Just like Mother's Day adjacent. Kid tones. All right. Kicked it off with Maya Rudolph, daughter of Minnie Riperton. Then we went to Lily Hyatt, daughter of John Hyatt. Then we just heard from Martha Wainwright, daughter of Loudon Wainwright III. And for it, she was joined by her brother, Rufus Wainwright. So three Wainwrights. Make a Wayne wrong? Make a Wayne left? I don't know. Sorry. All right. That was Bring Back My Heart. Beautiful duet. And since that one was so lovely, why don't we do another one? This is I Am a Diamond featuring Rufus again. And then from there, literally, we're going to do two more from them because I just could not decide which track to pick. So I went with four of them. Here on Head Tones, here on KPOV 88.9 Bend, dig it.

0: 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I know you love it when the radio station starts asking you for money, but dig in, give a couple of dollars anyway. You'll like yourself for it. Thank you.
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2: Welcome back. We are a couple sets in of Kid Tones music by musicians with famous parents. Doesn't qualify them as being better musicians. That's just the theme. And as it turns out, talent is often hereditary. We just heard a whole bunch from Martha Wainwright, as well as her brother, Rufus Wainwright, both kids of Loudon Wainwright III. In that set, as I had back announced, Bring Back My Heart, which was with both of them, and then I Am a Diamond, which was also both of them, and then a couple songs en français. We had Martha singing Dis quand reviendras-tu? And of course, je ne parle pas français, so I don't know if I pronounced that correctly. And then Rufus did Je ne t'aime pas. No. Yes. It's a T. Je ne t'aime pas. I loved it. And then Robert Zimmerman, better known as Bob Dylan, he had at least one kid, that kid being Jacob Dylan. That kid formed the band The Wallflowers, which kind of was, you know, they had some hits, right? And I do love that song, When Headlight. He kind of got dismissed as being, you know, a Nepo baby, as did this next guy. But as I told Chris from Acid Wash Jeans, you are absolutely going to be hearing a lot more Sean Ono Lennon, son of John Lennon and Yoko Ono, not to be confused with his older half-brother, Julian Lennon, son of John Lennon, and I want to say Christina Lennon. I can't remember that mom's name. In any event, Sean Lennon, massively, massively talented. I have done a deep dive. I'm only playing two, but like, I was like, do I play an all Sean Ono Lennon song show? No, I don't. But you will be hearing more from him. And until then, here's a twofer, starting off with A Monster in Paris from the soundtrack of the French animated film of that same name. And then it's going to lead into a song called Parachute that I cannot hear enough. Here on Kid Tones, KPOV 88.9 Bend. Incidentally, I know Chris hadn't got in a mention of this. If you are a fan of the station and you want to meet some of the DJs, you could head down to the Bend Bands and Brewers Bash, which is the music festival within the larger Bend Brews and Beyond Beer Festival. That is taking place Saturday, May 23rd in Drake Park. If you want to meet some of your, you know, your KPOV DJ heroes, they will be there at the music festival within the beer festival. Here's Sean Ono Lennon.

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1: Welcome back for the second half of Kid Tones. Nepo babies all the time. All right, in that set, after that pair from Sean Ono Lennon, we heard Nelson. The band's name was Nelson. Of course, they were like Matthew and Gunner. Did I just pull that off of my dome? If I met you 10 times in the last 10 days, I've forgotten your name, but I remember Matthew and Gunner Nelson. I think they were twins, right? They look like twins. Kids of Ricky Nelson, older brothers of another kid who I had gone to school with, because I grew up in LA, and it's not like, I don't know, there's just famous people, and some of them go on to become famous. Like, anyway, I know I mentioned, I'm not here to talk about that, but it is almost on point, because we're talking about kids of famous people and the music that they are creating. So from Nelson, I don't know, man, like that song is so cringe. The video is the cringiest of the cringe, and yet it does hold a, I don't know, like a place near and dear to my heart. It was on MTV all the time. I was watching MTV at that time. There was a thing called MTV back then. All right. From there, picked it up in attitude and volume. Violet Grohl, daughter of Dave Grohl, he of Foo Fighters and, of course, Nirvana fame, who duetted along with his daughter. He didn't do any of the singing, but obviously he's the background musician. She plays guitar, too. They were doing a cover of the song Nausea by the band X, who, of course, is a staple of DJ L's Beyond and Back. I probably should have saved it for when she's in the studio. That song, of course, written by former couple Exene Cervenka, John Doe. And from there, probably maybe the only time any radio station has